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what it is, get it is. Now we goin' like a pyramid. My language, they be chasing what I'm saying. Trying to stay out that pine box. You smell me? Over here, like beavers. Big my language, like you can speak my language. It's done, man, I'm a regular. Ain't

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I don't need your paragraph. My mom made nonstay. 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I walked a little away. And then as I say, stay the safe and narrow path. 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

0: to be calmer or less stressed? Or maybe you'd like some peace and quiet in this busy city? Well, if so, you can find your way to the beautiful Hines Chapel every Monday from noon to 1 p.m. for a recorded, guided, and sound meditation session. Hines Chapel also offers quiet hours each Monday from 4 to 6 p.m.
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I'm professional, too high for pedestals. 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Joey Jordison drumming the heavy metal flow. Quick to turn a loud mouth into a vegetable. I got an angel on my shoulder telling me to keep cool. Why the devil on my shoulder trying to slip me?

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2: Thank you for reaching out. 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

0: some more light.
1: I've got a bunch of like sound over there, so I have to, this like set up like this. So I have to play it to figure out what it is, but I should play it like this. Like, it's so rough, but something about it just feels right. You know what I mean? Like, all right, I'll play. 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
0: Look, name another. 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

0: Hey, psst. Hey, you. Don't you want to be able to say you did college radio 20 years from now? Come on. That would be, like, so cool, right? You're cool. I'm cool. Let's be cool together. Come check out How to DJ here at WPTS Radio in room 411 in the William Pitt Union. You know you wanna.
1: I'm cool like that. I'm cool like that. I'm cool like that. I'm cool like that. I'm cool like that. I'm cool like that. I'm cool like that.
2: Now, flash forward 200 years into the future. 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

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Hands off, no stabilizers when the ride's on. 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

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I'm a provider, one day I might just vote. 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

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Bad beat!

0: you found increased screen time. Did you know increased screen time can cause eye strain, headaches, eye dryness, and even insomnia? A few simple measures can be taken to decrease these side effects. First, try keeping your screens about 25 inches away from you, as it is easier on your eyes. Next, adjust your room lighting so your screen is not significantly brighter than your surroundings. And finally, remember to blink and take breaks, as screens cause you to blink often than normal. I bet you're going to be thinking about blinking next time you're on your phone, aren't you?
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1: 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What are you still going up?

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1: 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I thought we were having a
2: 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Our obsession is underground music.

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More fantastic than any ever written by Jules Verne. 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

0: 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The skies above and the seas below.
1: 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But he brightened up the night and made it one of the great shining moments of our long tour. 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

0: luck.
1: I guess I should start this with a prayer. Temptation says, man, start by putting something in the air. Past that, they say a road with good intentions has a fast track to hell. Nowadays, I find myself taking deeper breaths when I inhale. Truth is unveiled, realized whenever I bridge my divides. Distance makes the heart grow fonder. I'm tired of living over yonder in the wild, posted up like warning signs. These are haunted times. Fear's a drug. When

0: hasta el ruido almollándose.
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1: Whoa, how did you do that?
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1: What the f*** is you thinking? Better yet, where the f*** is you going? Yeah, fact and no star mapping out here, nobody knowing. Time flying and you figure you fly right along with it. Not hearing no warnings in the morning, you go get it. Like thruster throttle, play that out. Move a half a moon around a galaxy, you play that down. Like it's nothing, nothing out of nothing leaves you wishing every day that they were still around. Soaking in the corridor, corroding while you mill about. About a million miles of millimeters really mean nothing. Cause your body is bone marrow and blood can never be trusted. It won't last to the nearest destination. You could function till you load into the chamber and treat sleep like it's a punch-in. Space is wavy, follow form and analyze it spectrally. The specter in the spectrum on inspection is an entity. You call it God or man or woman, love or hope is all the same. A nickelback philosophy, a beta boost inside the brain. No home, you've been there, clearly off safety. No destination, no time for waiting. Saviors are fiction, memories fading like ghosts. Ghosts, go. Baby, don't sleep. Baby, don't sleep too much. Baby, don't sleep. Baby, don't sleep too much.
2: Baby, don't sleep. Baby, don't sleep too much. Baby, don't sleep.
1: Baby, don't sleep. Conversation is tough when you think too much about the metals. Most time is spent silently just monitoring your levels. Scanning for the clay arc and the blood pressure and stay dark and stop long enough so your days aren't just arbitrary, though they are. Nothing is familiar, so the strange become a family. Analogies of old are useless. When was last you had a tree? For reference or for reverence, irrevocable amnesty. For sure by now you're so far gone to track with the insanity. Ingrain all the membranes of your conscience is a dark spot. Heavier than the other antimatters in your stark thoughts. Can't shake what you've done no matter how far you outrun it. Mask that with the false fact that somebody is coming. Delusional is easier than self-examination. But you gotta make a choice of where you're going. Because staying is surrendering. Since you might be the last, that's not an option. Get your shit together, lover boy. Stop looking at the clock. No home, you've been there, clearly off safety. No destination, no time for waiting. Saviors are fiction, memories fading like ghosts. Ghosts, go. Baby, don't sleep. Baby, don't sleep too much. Baby, don't sleep. Baby, don't sleep too much.
2: Baby, don't sleep. 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Baby, don't sleep.
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3: 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Young Hov in the place to be.

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1: I knew I was corporate radio. I knew it. I knew it. I knew it. I knew it. I knew it. I knew it. I knew it. I knew it. I knew it. I knew it. I knew it. I knew it. I knew it. I knew it. I knew it. I knew it. I knew it. I knew it. I knew it. I knew it. I knew it. I knew it. I knew it. I knew it. I knew it. I knew it. I knew it. I knew it. I knew it. I knew it. I knew it. I knew it. I knew it. I knew it. I knew it. I knew it. I knew it. I knew it. I knew it. I knew it. I knew it. I knew it. I knew it. I knew it. I knew it. I knew it. I knew it. I knew it. I knew it. I knew it. I knew it. I knew it. I knew it. I knew it. I knew it. I knew it. I knew it. I knew it. I knew it. I knew it. I knew it. I knew it. I knew it. I knew it. I knew it. I knew it. I knew it. I knew it. I knew it. I knew it. I knew it. I knew it. I

0: 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Maybe he's not a father.
1: Yeah. We'll never learn. Yeah. It's a never learn. Yeah.

It's hot in the green light in the summer, y'all. When I say the green light, I mean

0: 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Allow plenty of space, use your signals, and be sure to pay attention to keep everybody on the road safe. Bicycles help cut down on traffic congestion and help keep our city clean. 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
1: 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As you go. 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
1: 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It just might cut off before the drop.
0: Before the what?

so happy, now me so Mississippi. 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Everybody think they know me. Don't nobody really know me. Here with him a little ways from now. Empty. Everything we ever was empty. Ain't got feet. Me cussing, I know I'm shit. Wings be you my boo. Making money, little TM. DM your resume to industry. Sympathy held you down. Don't. We love you. Ain't nobody around. Masquerade like I'm empty.

0: The August Wilson African American Cultural Center is a downtown institution dedicated to generating artistic, educational, and community initiatives that advance August Wilson's legacy and celebrate Black culture. 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
0: Lock him up, Sarge. 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

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They are basically my favorite underground radio station, and they play only progressive music, and they're better than those stinky corporate radio guys. Okay, was that all? Okay, cool. So, it's Venmo. Yeah, Venmo's fine. $20? Yeah, okay.

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0: Oh, yeah. It's that.

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0: Well, folks, it's a beautiful day out in the field, and I think we have quite the show for us today at the Pittsburgh Derby.
1: That's right, Craig. We've got some beautiful horses up to the test today. We're expecting a great showing from Potato Sandwich, Lucky Lenten, and of course, who can forget Big Corporate Radio?
0: Now hold on, Lenny. Don't discount WPTS Radio. They may be the little guy, but I have a feeling they have some surprises in store for us. And they're at the starting line. And they're off!
1: All right, folks, they're coming up the bend with Big Radio in the lead.
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0: My goodness, folks, they've done it! 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
2: Wake up, Pittsburgh. Good morning, everybody. Welcome back to WPTS Radio. And welcome back to some sports talk here on WPTS. My name is Sean, and I am joined by... Was that four of my co-hosts today? We were missing one. John is a little bit sick, but everybody else, how are we doing this fine Tuesday morning?
3: Doing great, boys. Good morning. Actually, rather boys, girls, and everything else under the sun. Hope you're doing well. Ready to talk some ridiculous sports after this past weekend.
4: Yeah, I'm doing phenomenal. Great weather, and, you know, it's a great day to talk sports.
5: I'm doing great. A little bit tired. I did wake up about, like... 20 minutes ago, so that was not fun, but I'm ready to talk some sports and see what happens.
6: Yeah, I feel you with that one. So it's good morning, feels pretty nice out. It's around like 65 degrees, and just good morning to get things started with you guys. So why don't we just jump right into it?
2: Absolutely, absolutely. So, bit of the game plan today. I think we got to start, first of all, with Pitt football. Just absolutely phenomenal game to get the season rolling, right? I enjoyed it. We stayed until about the fourth quarter. Had to stay for Sweet Caroline. I mean, you know, first game of the season. But besides the environment itself, I mean, unbelievable game for Mason Heinschel. He looked phenomenal. You know, true sophomore, first game of the season is never easy. But he certainly showed up and showed out. I mean, he literally tied a program record with passing touchdowns, right? So the record for 7 passing touchdowns was set by Pete Gonzalez against Rutgers in 1997. He had 7 passing touchdowns, 470 passing yards. And that record has remained until Saturday when it was tied by Mason Heinschel. So...
6: Yeah, no, Sean, like you said, Heinschel's just proving to continue to be the guy that Pitt's been looking for, that true quarterback since Kenny Pickett's left. They've tried multiple arms, such as guys like Eli Hosin last year, who didn't really pan out to what we thought he would. So the switch to Heinschel has definitely been a major improvement. He's a leader. That's all I could say. He's got a good character. He's got a good heart. And he's just incredibly athletic. Like, there has been several times I've seen this man that he should have been taken down, should have been sacked, but somehow uses that escape artist in him to make a play, find a receiver downfield. And although we're talking about Mason, we're also going to take a little shout-out to Blue Hicks, who had 5 catches, 114 yards, and a touchdown. However, he did have a few drops, but obviously he didn't let it get into his head, because he, after those incompletions, he locked in and he got the job done. Not to mention that touchdown that he had, just an incredibly athletic play, contorts his body over the shoulder, stays in bounds for about like 30, 40 yards, and walks in for 6. So... all around good performance from the Panthers. Does anyone else have anything to add on about?
4: Yeah, I just feel like in the terms of Blue Hicks, it's great that Heinschel still felt that confidence and that connection even after the few early game drops. Hicks' big play was in the third quarter. He caught a pass right near the sideline, toe tapped, and just ran it right in. Used that elusive speed that he's known for, and Hicks is just able to make up for the early game woes. I feel like that's really important here early in the season. You don't want to get in a cycle of thinking or second-guessing yourself every time the ball comes your way, and I think Hicks was able to make sure that doesn't happen.
5: I also want to give a special shout-out to Jakarian Turner. Like, when the passing game wasn't really working super well, then we turned to the run game, and he was always reliable for us. He was always able to get those, like, short yardage gains, and then also was very, very effective in the passing game. He also had 4 receptions for 69 receiving yards and a touchdown. So he was very, very helpful in Mason Heinschel's 473 yards or around that and 7 touchdown performance as well.
2: Yeah, it's really great to see that connection. I saw after the game when the media was talking to Mason Heinschel. They're asking him, you know, what it's like to be back out there, how he's connecting with the guys. And one of the main things that he brought up was that drop by Blue Hicks, which towards the end of the first half, you know, it was a great pass from Mason right in the bucket. Unfortunately, Blue Hicks couldn't come down with it, but neither of them gave up after that. I mean, it is a situation where you just kind of have to have a goldfish memory. You know, you're going into halftime, take a break, reset, go back out there, fresh mindset, fresh half. And that's exactly what they did. So I'm really proud of the guys. And hopefully this holds good tidings for the rest of the season. We have UCF this coming weekend. And I think we should do a little bit of predictions for Pitt's season going forward, because I personally feel very confident about this upcoming season for Pitt. We have UCF this weekend, which I feel like is a win. UCF is not going to be an easy school to beat, but I think that we have it in us. Miami of Ohio is one of the stronger MAC teams, if not the strongest. So I think that the great showing that we had against them is a good sign. Personally, I don't know if this is a bold take. I think that we can go undefeated until we play in Miami, which would have us at 7-0 going into that game. You know, it's tough, but I believe in us. I believe in the Panthers.
4: Yeah, no, Sean, I completely agree with your take on UCF, and I think it would be great to get your first Power 4 win of the season sort of off the board here early in week two. But moving on to Syracuse, that's always a great game, the rivalry, but I think Pitt's got that one. And really, the idea of Pitt staying undefeated until Miami is quite reasonable. We've seen this kind of time and time again with Pitt here in the past few seasons. They're able to start hot, but hopefully this year they can just keep the steam rolling and maybe only come away with three losses. I'd love a 9-3 season. I feel like that would be perfect.
6: Yeah, honestly, ideally, I think Pitt should end up undefeated until 4-0. Like, 100%. They should be 4-0 until they have to play Virginia Tech. That's a team that I feel like is going to be very sneaky due to James Franklin coming in and him recruiting all of his Penn State guys from over there. So, I feel like... yeah, like I said, 4-0 should be the ideal start. But then you look at some notable ACC opponents that they have, such as, I said, Virginia Tech, Miami, who just made the national championship a year ago. And despite that, they just look better than last year. On top of that, Georgia Tech, however, which is a team that we did beat when they were ranked last year at the end of the year. So that could be a win, but anything could happen. And then Louisville, who we have struggled against in recent history, I'd say.
4: I mean, so, Ole Miss and Louisville just had a nice sort of battle the whole game, and Ole Miss is ranked number 9 in the country. So I really don't think you can write off Louisville this year. I mean,
6: no, not at all.
4: They're going to be a tough game.
6: Yeah, no, Louisville's going to be a tough team to beat. So ideally, if Pitt can win 3 of the 4 games that I just listed, they can definitely be a competitive ACC team and maybe make it a potential ACC championship. But the big issue is, can Pitt really get over that 8-win bowl loss hump that we've seen in the last 3 years? That's like a question I was going to propose to you guys. I want to get your thoughts on that.
5: I was going to say that about the Virginia Tech game, I have a lot of confidence that we can win that game due to the fact that Virginia Tech is pretty much in an entirely new system this year with James Franklin and all these new players. I think it's going to take a while for them to become like entirely adjusted, and Pitt's going to have so much momentum going into the game that I feel like they're going to maybe not steamroll them, but they're definitely going to have a very resounding win, which is going to boost the confidence for the rest of the season, which also adds on to the fact that I think that they're actually going to be able to get over the hump this year. Like, I saw the Miami of Ohio game. I have so much confidence in the team with we have just so many different levels to attack other teams with Mason Heinschel's passing, his rushing, Jakarian Turner. Our defense is very, very solid, even though we lost, like, Rasheem Biles in the transfer portal. I think that there's on so many different levels we can really just hold firm against these better teams. And maybe we wouldn't beat Miami, but, I mean, these other teams that we're talking about, like Georgia Tech and Virginia Tech, I feel like it's really, really, really, really in the realm of possibility that we beat them.
4: I feel like regarding the Virginia Tech game, it just doesn't bode well for Pitt that we're going to be walking into Lane Stadium, you know, enter Sandman early on, get the nerves going. It'll be a real, real test to see how this Pitt team handles pressure in away environments.
2: Absolutely. And just to add on to the Virginia Tech discussion here, I don't know how I feel about them yet because their first game of the season was against Virginia Military Institute, and no disrespect at all to VMI, but I don't know that that's a good team to have or to get a perspective of, especially early in the season with, as Evan mentioned, a completely new system, new staff, new everything, basically. So once I think once we get more into the season, once they have a few more games under their belt, I would like to make another opinion on that game because I just don't think that there's enough evidence to be able to judge the scale of Virginia Tech's abilities right now. But, yeah, all valid points. I just want to see more from them.
6: Yeah, no, honestly, Sean, I agree with you. We are only we're week one. It's week one into the season. Even, like, we will mention Pitt and, like, how confident we are. It's still too early to say anything. Like, the amount of times that this team has had great starts, such as 2 years ago, we go 7-0, and then we lose to the last six, and then the bowl game. And then even last year, as soon as we get ranked, we get demolished by Miami and then demolished by Notre Dame. Like, anything could happen. Like, we still have 11 weeks of football to play. So, as of right now, on paper, the Virginia Tech game, it's gonna be one that you got to highlight if you're a Pitt fan. But, like you said, it's still early. So, as the weeks go by, we'll see how comfortable we are. But I feel like that's a wrap on Pitt football. And if you guys would like, we can kind of go around the country, talk about some notable week one games. How's that sound?
2: Sounds good to me.
3: Sounds great. I mean, I think there's an elephant in the room with the Mish, you know, Western Mish game, which, I mean, we were talking about this earlier with some, you know, magic, mystical clock that only the refs have. I mean, how heartbreaking must it be to be a Western Mish fan? Go out, watch this team lock down Michigan for a full four quarters just to be called back on the field to play 1 second of football where you lose by 1 point.
6: Yeah, no, there was definitely some controversy in Ann Arbor. If you guys didn't watch the game, basically there was 1 second left on the clock and Michigan attempts a Hail Mary. It was ruled incomplete. However, the play was an original incompletion with no time left on the clock. Officials added an extra second for one more play because they believed that it was the right amount of time after the incompletion. And that led to Bryce Underwood finding wide receiver J.J. Buchanan in the back of the end zone, which is just deeply heartbreaking for the Western Michigan Broncos. So I just want to get your opinion on this. Like, I believe it's a unanimous opinion right here saying that Western Michigan got snubbed of a win right here. So I want to hear your thoughts on this.
5: Yeah, I mean, I think it's absolutely ridiculous, especially considering that Michigan paid Western Michigan like over $1 million to go play them, and then obviously they expected to just crush them and then also have like that momentum in the opening game. But the fact that they were pretty much losing, like they lost the game, is not only a bad sign for Michigan, but also a bad sign for like college football in general. Because it's like if a big team can be like defeated by the smaller team and have this huge underdog story that was just, like, ripped out from underneath them, it's like, that's not football I want to watch. I don't want to watch, like, the big team just win because of some, you know, supposed secret clock that no one else knows about. Like, that's, I want to see the smaller team win, right? So it's just, I feel like it was just completely unfair to a Western Michigan team that played very, very good. And, I mean, Bryce Underwood played a pretty terrible game. And the fact that they were able to pull out this win is just honestly really, really disappointing.
3: Yeah. And just, like, really quickly, this is after, you know, the last 2 minutes where Jaden Franklin had like a little peanut punch to force a fumble, And, like, everyone's hype in the stadium. Everyone's just ready for, like, this massive celebration against such a big team. I don't know. That, like, emotional roller coaster for anybody on that Western Michigan team or anybody in the stands would have, like, absolutely broke me down.
2: Yeah, and, you know, unfortunately for Western Michigan, this is going to go into the books as a win for Michigan, a loss for Western Michigan. But honestly, I don't really see it that way. I mean, this is as close as you can get to an ethical, to a moral victory. I mean, Western Michigan should feel really good about themselves. This was a great showing against an extremely competent, or at least, you know, going into the season, we thought to be competent team. Bryce Underwood has, he will probably be under fire a little bit of a hot seat for him. He's going to be expected to improve a lot going into the next few games to show that, you know, maybe this was just first game jitters, but, you know, I feel like this raises a lot more questions about Michigan. I think, you know, Western Michigan did as much as they could. The end of the game circumstances were not in their control, which is really unfortunate because they put up a great fight. And so I feel like, you know, smaller team going up against a pretty impactful team. I think they did as much as they could, and I really think that this just raises a lot of questions about Michigan's skill. I don't think that they deserve the 16th ranked spot. The AP poll will come out tonight, so it remains to be seen where they'll be placed. Personally, I don't think they should be ranked after this. If they are, they should be like 24, 25.
6: Yeah, honestly, I think they're going to still be ranked because of just the name. Like, everyone knows Michigan. But, yeah, after that game, they shouldn't be as high as they were. But I want to kind of circle back to Bryce Underwood and how he's kind of been underperforming. Last season, he very disappointing year, 11 touchdowns, 9 interceptions. And there were a lot of people saying, he was just a freshman. He's going to be much better as he improves. He's going to be more mature and everything like that. Like we said, it's only week one. But a team like Western Michigan should be a game where you're putting up, like, 300 yards and multiple touchdowns. Instead, he didn't even have 200 passing, 1 touchdown, even throw an interception. And that touchdown was the Hail Mary. So, like, when do you guys think it's going to be the right time to kind of start panicking on Underwood if you're Michigan? Like, how long do you think into the season do you give him?
4: I'd say it's over now. I mean, they've got Oklahoma on the 12th. I think it's over right now. Michigan have to start searching for options today or yesterday. I mean, there you can't continue going into number 10, Oklahoma, and expect Bryce Underwood to perform any bit better than he did against Western Michigan, against arguably one of the best teams in the country right now. I mean, that's just an unreasonable expectation. They've got to look for a different option.
2: Yeah, this will really be a rude awakening, I feel like, for Bryce Underwood in Michigan. If this past game wasn't, if the game against Western Michigan was not already a rude awakening, going up against a past Heisman candidate in John Mateer and a top 10 ranked team in Oklahoma is really going to show Michigan and the coaching staff and the players that something needs to change. You know, I don't foresee, even before the Western Michigan game, if you had asked me, I think I would have said that Oklahoma was going to come away with a relatively easy victory against Michigan. But at this point, I don't see Michigan putting up that much of a fight.
5: Yeah, I mean, they're paying Bryce Underwood the equivalent of, what, like $12 million to throw 130 passing yards and no touchdowns before a Hail Mary pass. Like, I completely agree with you, Colin, to where they need to be looking for new people. And I mean, even not to just replace him, but to give him, like, to kind of, like, spook him, right? Like, he needs competition. He can't just be so content in the fact that he's the starting quarterback to throw this terrible game and then, like, just be fine with it afterwards. Because he has to know that there's a threat to his job. Like, a threat to his position on the team. And then also, like, if someone steps up, someone steps up and takes the job. That's just how it's supposed to be.
3: Yeah. I definitely don't know what I would like, if I'm the coach here, like, I don't know how to scramble and continue confidence is my big thing, right, with Michigan. Like, that's the one thing you don't want your players to lose is confidence in their quarterback, and now I don't think that'll happen, at least not this early in just one showing. But if this is a continuing trend, I'd definitely be scared at a minimum.
4: Yeah, no, I mean, I think regarding sort of the head coaching change in Michigan, too, I mean, with Kyle Whittingham leaving Utah just last year, I mean, you've put a blue blood of college football in a position where no one really has confidence in them. I don't understand really how any journalist could expect anything more out of Michigan right now. Michigan they've got Penn State this season. They've got a tough schedule. And I don't see it ending much above 500.
6: Yeah, no, Michigan's going to be definitely a questionable team this year. And it's going to kind of rely on Underwood and his performance and him being able to move the chains, get the ball down the field, put some points on the board. Because we've seen it with Michigan already. They were able to win a national championship with J.J. McCarthy under center. And he, like, people were saying that he was a good quarterback in college. What was he good at? Like, honestly.
2: Handing the ball off.
6: And giving it to Blake Corum, relying on the defense. And that's kind of...
4: J.J. McCarthy slander is not allowed.
6: Yes, it is.
2: Yes, it absolutely is.
6: It absolutely is allowed. J.J. McCarthy is terrible at football.
4: J.J. McCarthy is great. I used to watch him when he was in high school. He's a great quarterback. I mean, he's so elusive. He's got a quarterback build.
2: Elusive of the field, maybe.
6: Yeah, I mean, look, I haven't seen anything from McCarthy that's a wow factor, or it's just, I don't even know what else to say, because I've said so much bad things about J.J. McCarthy, I've run out of stuff to say. But we'll move on from the Michigan game. Last night, I don't know if you guys saw SMU and FSU. Very interesting storyline right here. It got delayed due to a power outage in Tallahassee, which was resulting in an hour and 40-minute delay. So kickoff was until 9:15. But this was just an extremely back-and-forth game between the two ACC teams. As soon as SMU put points on the board, FSU found the way to come back, tie the game up. Heck, even put up, like, maybe a couple more points to get them on the board and leading. The SMU would come back. And then another guy I want to talk about is Kevin Jennings, SMU's quarterback. This guy could be so good if he just relaxes with the interceptions. He honestly, like, I'm not going to say he reminds me of Jameis Winston, because he's not as bad with the interceptions with Jameis Winston, but he's putting up 430 yards passing against FSU, three touchdowns, and then you look at his two interceptions, they're both... Well, I believe one of them, you can correct me if I'm wrong, one of them, I think the receiver might have ran a wrong route. I don't really know if that was 100% sure, though.
2: I wouldn't even put that on the receiver. I think they were both completely on Kevin Jennings. Yeah. The first one he threw, they were in the red zone looking for a touchdown.
6: That one was bad.
2: It happened a lot during that game, honestly, where he kind of just floated up a meatball. Like, very low velocity throw, kind of just floats through the air. And it was a 50-50 ball, but the defender from SSU just kind of shoved the receiver out of the way and came down with it. And actually ran out of the end zone, which I feel like you just take a knee there, but it ended up working out for SSU. I believe they scored on that drive. But yeah, Kevin Jennings, just, I mean, that's a scenario. Now, it was third down. That's a scenario where you just throw the ball away, you take the field goal, right? Take the easy points. I know SMU's kicker did miss a field goal last night, but it would have been a 20-yard field goal, right? You're not missing that as a college kicker. And the second interception, it was just...
6: That was terrible.
2: Yeah.
6: It was heartbreaking to watch, because, first of all, it was on the thrown. Completely on the thrown. Second of all, the safety was lurking the receiver the whole entire play. And Jennings not seeing that, that's a little concerning, because I'm going to speak for myself. I've seen him play. I've seen his tape over the summer. I've seen it all. This man has a cannon on him. And if SMU wants to compete, because they're ranked 19th going into this game, they are one of the better teams in this conference, in the ACC. It's going to be up to him. It's going to pretty much going to rely on his capability of keeping the ball away from defense and not turning it over.
4: Yeah, I mean, I think the big thing when it comes to SMU is just leaning on the run game a little bit. You know, establish the run. Their leading rusher only had 12 carries compared to FSU's with 22. I mean, obviously, there's going to be a higher chance for passing errors when Jennings is throwing 36 attempts and FSU's only putting up 23. I mean, you know, just sort of more of a chance for error, but Jennings really has to dial in the overconfidence. He's very similar to an FSU Jameis in the sense of just the confidence in himself, which is leading to, yes, some fabulous plays, but also these questionable play calls and decision-making from Jennings.
5: I also want to highlight, he's a pretty good runner. Like, he's a pretty prolific runner of the football. It's just he takes such big hits. Like, I saw a couple last night when I was watching the game as well of him just, like, obviously fighting for those extra yards, but also just the risk of injury is too big. And I'm a Giants fan, so, I mean, I have a lot of personal experience with Jackson Dart doing the same thing. But these quarterbacks just need to understand that, like, the extra yards is not worth the gigantic hit that they're going to get laid on them. And they're not used to it like the running backs, so they just need to learn to get down and really prioritize their own health and their team's, like, confidence in them almost.
2: Yeah, 100% agree. I think, you know, I mean, Kevin Jennings is an early season Heisman prospect, and not just because of one single aspect of his game, like his passing. I mean, he threw 430 passing yards. Several of those were on some pretty big plays, like the one to Yannick Smith, the very long touchdown. But it's every single factor of his game. I mean, his confidence, his rushing ability, his passing ability, his ability to keep the play alive. There were many times last night where FSU would kind of just send the house. They had their entire D-line. They would send maybe, I don't know, anywhere from 5 to 8 rushers. And most of the time, Kevin Jennings was able to avoid it, you know, create a play like the one I mentioned to Yannick Smith, the 75-yard touchdown, was a scenario in which FSU sent, I think, 7 rushers. So it is really imperative and vital to this SMU Mustang squad that Kevin Jennings remains confident in himself, healthy, and he really just kind of fluctuated between Heisman candidate and FCS quarterback last night. And I mean, I don't know how else to put it. It was interesting to watch. But if he can remain in that mindset that he is a Heisman candidate, then I think that SMU will be a very dangerous team this year.
6: You know, I agree. Kevin Jennings, it does have that raw special talent of a dual threat quarterback. We saw him, his capability of running it. We saw his arm strength throughout that game. So yeah, if he could show out, you know, cut the interceptions off, SMU could also make an ACC championship this year. But before we go into our break, I just want to give a special shout out to Rutgers for losing to UMass.
1: Yeah.
6: This was for UMass's first win since October 26, 2024.
1: Over 600 days.
6: Over 600 days, exactly. And, like, I'm from Jersey. So, like, I'm not a Rutgers fan, but, like, I've been to Rutgers. I've been to a game. So, like, they hold somewhat of a place in my heart because they're, like, 20 minutes away from me. How do you lose to a team that hasn't won in over 600 days? And it's not even like it was a close game. They lost by, like, what, 2-3 scores?
2: 37-21.
6: Yeah. It was, that's just pathetic.
2: Yeah.
6: I will say, though, despite the loss, shout out KJ Duff. That man is dealing, and he is probably in the most pain because this man is literally the only focal point on this Rutgers team at all.
2: Yeah, and especially as tough of a conference as they're in, they cannot afford to be losing like that.
3: Yeah, I mean, like, when you're a team that's trailing, like, at the bottom of the Big Ten for a while, like, you... This is a game that's supposed to boost your confidence, not a game that you're supposed to be 24-7 at halftime.
6: Oh, they're already eliminated from the CFP.
3: Yeah, like, it's just embarrassing, honestly, to, like, just watch a game like that and not come out with, like, at least, like, scrubbing a dub or at least coming... Like, this is a game where they should be destroying, not, like... And, like, I think people, if the outcome was a win, could have ignored this, could have moved past this. But the fact that it's, like, such a blowout win, especially when, I think, was UMass not on the road?
6: I'm pretty sure this was in Jersey, this game.
3: Yeah. So, like, that just, that's, like, that's such a heartbreak, you know?
4: Yeah, I mean, I think UMass, too, have the chance to pick up another 2 to 3 wins. They've got Sacred Heart and then Sacramento State just moving up into FBS football this year. I think UMass have got a chance to pick up a few more wins this season.
2: All right, and with that, that brings us to the end of the first half of our show. We will be right back in a few minutes to talk about all the more sports that we have coming up.
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3: Yeah, thank you, Sean. But before we get into anything else, we're going to just give a special shout-out to Pitt Volleyball as well. Pitt remains undefeated after beating Utah in four sets. However, Utah did start off very hot in the first set after scoring the first points in the set, however, and then ended up going up 12-4. However, Pitt kind of shifted the momentum, and after that, they just ended up winning the next three sets. And then just another shout-out to star Olivia Babcock, who continues to shine and prove that she's one of the best players in the country, as she has 18 kills and 6 blocks in that single game.
2: Yeah, really great performance. I mean, Pitt remains undefeated. They're 6-0, still number 2 in the country. And, you know, we are a women's volleyball school, and I think we're continuing to show it. I'm really proud of them.
4: Yeah, I mean, she's coming off 2-time, you know, ABCA National Player of the Year. She's rocking it in her last 6 games against Utah. Yeah, that 18 kills, just like murdering in 3 sets. Constantly just showing up and showing out. And like, this is one of the few things that like I constantly find myself like surprisingly excited about, because like honestly all of my friends have become volleyball nerds over the past, you know, couple weeks or so, and it's just something like I constantly see in my feed. I got to go to that first game against Kentucky, the 3-1 dub, and it's just like such a like lively atmosphere in the Pete that like, you know, in the Pete is exciting and, you know, feels great. And, you know, actually something that I really want to rep and shout out, because it's such a highlight, such a standout. And for, you know, this team to keep going like this, I mean, it would just be awesome to see them, you know, in their playoffs and, you know, just doing great.
5: I mean, yeah, and this is the year for Pitt. If it's going to happen, if a national championship's going to happen, it's this year. With it being Babcock's last season, they've got to get it done this year.
2: All right, and I think we, with that out of the way, we're going to move on to MLB. We have a lot to talk about with the MLB season coming down the stretch here. Not too many games left. And some pretty tight races, I'll say. So definitely some exciting stuff in the baseball world. Steven, do you want to kick us off?
3: Yeah, sure. Like you said, not a lot of games left in the MLB. Thankful for me, though, because I'm a Mets fan, and this season has been god-awful. But speaking of disappointments, I made a list of my top 5 most disappointing players of the 2026 season that I would like to share and get your thoughts on. So without further ado, let's kick things off.
4: Let's do it.
3: At number five, I have Trey Turner. He was just not as impactful against fastballs this year as he usually was. And he's coming off an NL batting title when he was batting 304. And this year, he was just extremely lackluster. He's batting 239 with 292 OBP and then only 376 slugging. Not something you want to see out of your star shortstop. Not to mention, you flip the side. His glove was just terrible. His defensive metrics were just abysmal. Like, I don't even know what to say about that. Like, it was just a massive fall off. I don't know what happened. And the crazy thing is, the Phillies are still on pace and should make the playoffs despite them having a rough start. Sean, I know you're a Phillies fan. Agree?
2: Yep.
3: How would you say about that?
2: Yeah, it's always disappointing to see lackluster performance from supposedly the third best player on your team. I mean, I've come to expect excellence from Trey Turner on both sides of the ball. Like you said, NL batting title last year, pretty severe fall off this year. I mean, he wasn't as consistent. Obviously, statistically, it wasn't consistent, but you could tell, right? I mean, there were many moments where it just felt like he couldn't step up to the plate, you know, lights were too bright kind of thing. And then I really want to talk about his defense, because that was a matter that really got to me. You know, we acquired Luis Arraez at the deadline, and Luis Arraez has been he's been hard set on playing second base, which I can understand. However, we have one of the best defensive second basemen in the league in Bryson Stott. And we had to move him around because we can't play Trey anywhere else. Although, honestly, I feel like we should have moved him to the outfield instead of Bryce. I think we keep Bryce at first, keep Bohm at third. If anything, you put Bryson at shortstop, and I think he would played just as well. He would have played just as well. Luis Arraez at second base, Trey Turner in the outfield. But that's not what happened. But going back to Trey Turner, he's had a lot of errors, a lot of costly errors, and it's really just been upsetting to watch.
3: Yeah. I wasn't really able to watch a lot of the Phillies games this year, but I would tune in, and Trey Turner was just he was an automatic base runner, and then just a monster on the base paths with that speed, and then we just didn't really get a chance to see that this season. So, but moving on, number four, I have Vladdy Guerrero Jr. He has an extremely shocking lack of power this season. Last year, he was in the 89th percentile when it comes to hard hits. This year, he's in the 44th. That's a severe drop-off. And on top of that, he hasn't cracked 10 home runs this season, and he's only at 54 RBIs and an OPS of only 684. This is your face of the franchise, or was your face of the franchise now. It's guys like Ernie Clement. But Guerrero was the guy that was bringing in the runs, bringing in the tickets, and all of a sudden now he's just not hitting as well either. Toronto's sitting a game under 500, and with your standard Vladdy, like from last year, or just like mid-season form Vladdy, this is a team that could have definitely competed for an AL East title, because not only him, you have guys like Ernie Clement, like I just said, Kazuma Okamoto, who's also been playing really well, and then pitchers like Luis Varland and Dylan Cease, who's been great all year.
2: Varland, the runner-up in the AL Cy Young, I should mention, for Dylan Cease.
3: Exactly, and then Varland, who's up to, like, what, I believe 33 saves on the year?
2: Yeah.
3: Like, this is a team that definitely could have been more competitive, and having your star player slowly fade is not ideal. But moving on, number three, I have Julio Rodriguez, another declining hard hit rate player from last year, 95th percentile as a rookie, and now he's sitting in the 65th this season. Also, major decrease in his WAR from a 6.6 to a 2.5. This is a guy that had an incredible rookie year. where he was considered an AL MVP candidate, and now he's batting sub-240 and just an OPS just under 700. And not to mention, his batting average has just declined since his rookie year. He was going from 284, then to a 273, 271, and then it just slowly faded away. Now he's at a 241. And like I said, another 241 season. So, yeah, Julio Rodriguez.

0: can just barely tapping in at 96. Yes, that has to do probably with some of his injuries in the past, but he's still, what, 3 or 4 years older than us? Like, he's in his mid-20s. Like, he should not be suffering, like, injuries like this at such a young age. And his velo for his fastball consistently just not as hot as it was. Not to mention, we're going to talk about another pitch. His changeup, just not as productive as it's been in his career. Batters are now hitting 309 against his changeup while runners are in a scoring position, while last season it was at a 181.
1: I mean, I think the big problem with Skeens is he's just getting pulled after about 5 innings every time he starts. They're not letting him get deep into these games. It would be nice to see him go another inning or two. I mean, it's hard to even judge right now just why he's... Honestly, I think it's sort of self-imposed. The velo decrease, I think, is self-imposed. I think it's, you know, he's trying to preserve his arm. He wants off this Pirates team. I mean, at least that's the assumption. I mean, who wouldn't? But at the same time, I don't feel like it's fair to your team to start sort of just phoning it in.
0: I mean, the Pirates, honestly, like, they've been bad, but they've looked somewhat promising, I'd say, this year in some parts of the season. Like, they're only sitting 5 games behind a wild card contention. Like, I don't know why you would deliberately want out and kind of just keep your arm from its full potential when you could be the reason that your team sees a postseason appearance for the first time in how long. So that's what my issue is. Paul Skeens, I have him at number 2. And one more thing, I feel like if we saw a Skeens from last year of that dominance and with the run support now he has this year, they're a postseason team, in my opinion. They are a postseason team. And the number one, it's so obvious. It's Cal Raleigh. This guy stinks. He is terrible. He cannot hit a ball to save his life. He went from an MVP caliber season to not even batting 200 this year. He has a higher strikeout rate alongside a lower hard hit rate. And he's just very delayed when it comes to his fastball reaction. It's just, it's like his controller's lagging. It's bad. Last year, the Mariners, they were top 10 in runs per game with Cal Raleigh at his peak when he had 60 home runs. This year, they're dead last. Like, Cal, wake up. And yeah, that's all I have. That's my top 5 most disappointing season players on the season.
2: I mean, how do you, like, how do you break a player like that? And then also, like, how do you unbreak someone like that? Like, I don't understand how you can have such, like, a strong fall off. And then also, like, what's a path forward there besides waivers, like, or sending them down? Like, I don't understand, because this is somebody, like, you would think you would still have hope for, but, like, after such a disappointing, you know, run through of this season, like, what is the path forward?
0: Yeah, I mean, Raleigh, like, ever since the WBC, he just hasn't been hitting.
2: Mm-hmm.
0: I don't really know what the issue is. I don't know how Seattle approaches this. Maybe give him another year, because he was genuinely phenomenal last year. Maybe it was just a fluke. Give him one more year, or not even a full year, like 2 months of the next season. If he's not performing, ship him off or send him down, whatever you want to do. But yeah, like I said, those are my top 5. Cal Raleigh, by far the most disappointing player of the 2026 season.
2: Heard.
3: Yeah, I mean, it's not like he's super old either, because in some cases it might be an older player that's just getting older and they really have no more wheels to turn, but he's 29 years old, which in baseball is really not super, super old. So it's just incredible to see, or it's incredibly sad to see someone with so much talent from last year just completely fall off. And that might be, you know, a him problem or an organization problem, but I think a fall off this great is pretty much a both. Like, it's a combination of both factors really going, just getting worse in every single way.
4: Yeah, and honestly, you know, this is a guy who last year was a terror for every pitcher. I mean, he is a switch hitter. You know, you really can't have an advantage against him with a pitcher, but
3: you know,

0: Oh, going from last year to this year, just taking a look at the stats, I mean, he's dropped an average of 30% against both sides, right? And obviously, and another thing, you know, obviously with someone who's hitting that many home runs, they're going to be striking out a lot. But going from 26% strikeout percentage to 31% and his home run percentage going from 8% to 4% is inexcusable. I mean, it's not a recipe for a winning team at all. So I completely agree with you. I think Cal Raleigh has been the most disappointing player this season.
1: Yeah, I mean, well, just to change the topic, I know it's a little bit far off with the start of the NBA season, but there is some pretty important news that I think we should talk about. And David, you want to start us off?
2: Yeah, so if you guys have been following in any particular manner, in the last year, there were some very strange contract negotiations with Kawhi Leonard and the Clippers organization, where seemingly he got a $28 million endorsement, where it was kind of fishy. There wasn't a lot he seemingly did for this organization.
3: He signed some autographs. I mean,
2: yeah. Oh, sorry. Gosh, some autographs. I'll take it all back. But I mean, the NBA didn't seemingly find it that way, and they went out, they did their investigation and came to found that it was directly connected with Steve Ballmer and very closely connected with Kawhi's agent, who's also his uncle, setting up this whole deal where Steve Ballmer was fined, as I heard, $50 million. Sorry. And I mean, to be completely honest, like, that seems a lot of money for us commoners, you know, but for Steve Ballmer, with a seeming, I believe that the last time I checked, around $153 billion net worth, probably a drop in the bucket, probably bacon, egg, and cheese. You know, like, I don't think he's really missing it too hard. But the real big thing is the five picks that they stripped, the five first round picks that they stripped from them. I mean, Kawhi also getting a slap on the wrist, basically nothing. The main thing is that this Clippers organization basically has no draft future for at least the next 5 years, which is so disappointing, as you see so many teams right now, you know, managing to garner such amazing rookies. Like the last couple of years, you had Cooper Flagg, Colin Knuppel. This year, you have Caleb Wilson, you have DeBonsa. You just have all of these stars, and the Clippers aren't going to be able to, you know, maintain any pull. And that's just, like, sorry, just, like, absolutely broke my brain when, I mean, it was a pretty obvious finding, but honestly, a warranted and harsh penalty.
3: What was the punishment towards Kawhi? What did he get?
2: So Kawhi was only ordered to pay back $700,000, and his former manager, Dennis, was banned from working with the league.
3: Bruh.
2: But actually, zero suspension for Kawhi Leonard in the upcoming season, so he can still make moves if he chooses to. And $700,000, by the way, once again, like, also, what are we talking about?
4: I mean, this is probably less than a bacon and cheese for him. This is probably just like a six-piece McNugget. Like, yeah. It's ridiculous. Yeah, yeah.
2: Maybe a McFlurry, you know?
3: I mean, Kawhi probably didn't know he was doing anything wrong. I mean, like, he did do a little bit. If we're looking at it, he went to one event for veterans and signed some autographs for fans. I mean, his agent negotiated the deal, not him.
2: Yeah, I hear that. But at the same time, like, you are ultimately in charge of reining in your agent to make sure something shady and sneaky like that doesn't happen, especially when they're so close in the family. And, you know, it's another thing where, you know, he was very sneaky about it, didn't really, like, care to do anything. And if you knew, you would have tried to do something at least. And I feel like that was just such a ridiculous oversight. And just adding to, like, all of the so ridiculous drama of last year from the KD files and everything else.
4: Yeah, I mean, honestly, if I'm a Clippers fan, I might be, like, switching teams. I'm not expecting to be called a bandwagon, because losing five first-round picks is just ridiculous. Like, you're losing your entire future. You're losing, like, a ton of capital that you could use to trade, so it's not like they can get any, like, veterans or guys in the league already, and then Kawhi might not even be on the team. So all of it would have been worth nothing.
2: And if you want to talk capital, I mean, Ballmer just spent billions of dollars to renovate this stadium. I mean, it's not like, I mean, like, yes, he can self-fund as much as he'd like, but it is still so hurtful as a fan to see something like that happen. All right, and now I think we might want to move into this next upcoming week with football, maybe New England Seahawks games, predictions, stuff like that.
0: Yeah, we are finally back. We have made it to the beginning of the NFL season. It feels so great to be back. Finally, after what felt like a very long summer, as it always does. But yeah, let's get it started.
5: Yeah, no, I'm just going to start off saying that this is pretty much my Christmas. The NFL offseason, in my opinion, is the most long offseason in all sports, and it really does stink because it is my favorite sport. And having to go through the spring and the summer with no football whatsoever kind of stinks, but we are finally back. Thank the Lord.
3: You could watch the UFL.
5: Are you serious right now?
6: And arena football.
5: Are you serious right now? But anyway, we're going to jump right into it. We only have 5 minutes, so we're going to make this a little quickly. We're going to start off the season on Wednesday with a Super Bowl rematch, New England versus Seattle. Me personally, I have no idea how this game could go, honestly. I'm not going to lie. Rookie Jadarian Price, running back for Seattle, is going to need to step up because Charbonnet is on IR, so he's going to get a lot of touches, but the Notre Dame fan in me knows what he could do. I'm a little mad that he didn't stay with us for the season, but he's going to be a dog. You flip the teams. A.J. Brown, now he's in New England, gives Drake May a solidified wide receiver one option, as well as them going out and training for Romeo Doubs. So New England actually has a competent offense now with Drake May, and now Trayvon Henderson. Hopefully he can have a step up to his year two. But we're going to go back to A.J. Brown. He will be traveling against Devon Witherspoon, who is one of the better coverage corners in the league. So this is going to be a very good game. I have Seattle coming out on this one, mainly because it's just a gut feeling. This game could honestly go either way.
0: Yeah, I mean, Seattle loses their Super Bowl MVP in K-9, Kenneth Walker, who goes to the Chiefs, which, you know, I respect, get your bag. But, yeah, like you said, Jadarian Price will need to step up. The Seahawks also lost several key players in their defense, like Reek Woolen, Boye Mafe, several players. And the Patriots just extended Christian Gonzalez, making him the highest paid corner in the league. 4 years, I believe, 163 mil, which is absurd. But fresh off an extension, I feel like he's going to be feeling good. He's probably going to be on JSN, the reigning offensive player of the year. So that remains to be seen. I think Drake May's passing attack definitely was upgraded, like you said, Steven, with A.J. Brown coming in, Romeo Doubs. I believe in the Patriots. I think that the Patriots will come away with this one.
3: Yeah, Sean, I'm going to agree with you. I think the Patriots have this one. I mean, with May's sort of offensive additions there supporting him, I think we could see a 5,000 passing yard season for Drake May. I mean, he put up almost 4,400 last year, 31 touchdowns. Drake May is going to be a threat, but Seattle's not one to mess around with. Steven, I do think it could go either way, like you mentioned, but my heart's pulling me for the Patriots.
2: Yes, Aaron.
4: You know, I completely see where you're coming from, Colin, with, like, maybe not with the Drake May 5,000 passing yards, because that's a little egregious, especially considering he's going to be running the ball a lot, and then, like, not to mention the Patriots, they have a respectable rushing attack with Trayvon Henderson and Ramondre. Like, I know people like to rag on Ramondre for fumbling, and obviously it's warranted, but, like, at the end of the day, he's a very reliable runner of the football when he's not fumbling. But I'm actually going to go with the Seahawks here, because I think the Patriots, they really have a reality check coming up to them. Like, I'm not saying that they're going to be bad this season, but they're coming in with so much momentum. But the Seahawks are just so, so good that they're definitely going to show them that, you know, the Super Bowl was not a fluke and that the Seahawks deserve to win. But the Patriots are going to still be successful for the rest of the season outside of this game.
2: I will say, you mentioned the Chiefs earlier. I just wanted to bring up, what do you think the Chiefs really look like this year after Mahomes coming off his ACL tear?
0: I mean, you can never count out Patrick Mahomes. He is one of the greatest quarterbacks of our generation. And it really, you know, as a football fan, as an unbiased football fan, it really did hurt to see him get injured last year. I mean, just when he plays, the NFL is better, right? There's just better football, better quality football overall. He makes his team better. So I personally think that he's going to have a great season. It does remain to be seen how the rest of the Chiefs will perform. I think K-9 is going to upgrade their rushing attack in a way that we haven't seen in a while. The passing attack could be, I think it's going to be so-so. Xavier Worthy coming back, Rashee Rice, Travis Kelce is very old. He's probably on the verge of retirement at this point. Declining defense, I would say. You know, guys like Chris Jones are getting older too. But I think the Chiefs are going to be a respectable team. I think they make the playoffs this year. I think as long as they have Patrick Mahomes, they are solidified to make the playoffs.
5: Yeah. I'm going to go down the limb and say I don't think they win the AFC West. They could make the playoffs. They should probably be a wild card team. But I think Denver comes up on top. I think Denver's the best team in the AFC. After adding Jalen Waddle, they have a solidified wide receiver one now. We saw what he was able to do in Miami with such a lack of help. And now you add him. You have Courtland Sutton still. If J.K. Dobbins could stay healthy, and then like R.J. Harvey steps up, like that could be solid. And then you flip the side. You look at that defense. It's just, it's still disgusting. It's still one of, if not the best defenses in the league. And then Bo Nix, man. Bo Nix is going to get it done. They would have made the Super Bowl if he played in the AFC Championship, and now he's going to come back, he's going to be hungry, and he's going to want it. Denver is going to be the team to watch out for in the AFC.
0: Of course. Evan and Evan or Colin, closing thoughts?
7: I think Chiefs 9-8 maybe get a wild card.
4: Yeah, I mean, I completely agree, but I do think that the Broncos will be tested when they see the Chargers right in front of them and my glorious goat, Justin Herbert, and his beautiful, beautiful fiance. You know, congrats to them if they're listening. I don't know if they are, but I think the Chargers are so high powered with all the new talent that they have and Mike McDaniel. Like, that team, the sky's really the limit. And their defense is solid, their coaching is solid, their running is incredible. Like, that team is gonna be really, really, really good. So I would not be surprised if they end up triumphing over the Broncos for first in the AFC West.
0: That is the only ring Justin Herbert will ever see. And with that, we come to the end of our show. Thank you so much to everyone listening. Thank you to David, Evan, Steven, and Colin for showing up to today's show, making it great. Hopefully we have John back next week. Hopefully he will be feeling a little bit better. And for everybody here at WPTS, thank you so much for listening. We will be back next Tuesday at 9 a.m. sharp. Have a great rest of your week.

0: It's September 8th. I'm Maggie Bennett, and this is your WPTS Radio News Update. Students at Plum Middle School are returning to class this morning after a mold cleanup at the property. District leaders hired a company to perform remediation work over the Labor Day weekend. School officials say higher humidity levels in the building contributed to the issues, and steps have been taken to resolve the problem. Several other school districts in the Pittsburgh region have been dealing with mold growth as well. Thieves have made off with two Renoir paintings from a popular museum on a site in France where the artist once lived. The brazen early morning heist was caught on security video. The thieves reportedly dropped two of the paintings as they fled. Canada is imposing tariffs on billions of dollars in American goods, stepping up the trade war with the U.S. The tariffs kicked in overnight and range from 15 to 50%. They target products including steel, dairy, appliances, farming equipment, electronics, and paper products. Canada says the tariffs are in response to the 50% duties imposed by President Trump on Canadian goods. I'm Maggie, and this has once again been your WPTS Radio News Update.
1: Ladies and gentlemen, the Eric Andre

Good morning, everybody. Welcome to a new rendition of Zip Mania. I'm your host, DJ Zip, coming to you from Pittsburgh on this lovely Tuesday. Really excited for this one today. Switching it up, cooling things down just a little bit. Actually, that's part of the new format that I want to introduce, which is switching from the dance breaks I had that were kind of in the midpoint at the show where I would play like a 6 to 8 minute segment of just really relaxing music that goes along with the theme of Zip Mania, just to calm yourself down, maybe replenish your eardrums a little bit from the assault of sounds that I would play for y'all within the first hour, and then prepare you for the second hour of absolute madness. But now I've gonna make a revision. I'm gonna make a revision to that. I'm gonna play more relaxing stuff, and it will be periodically throughout the show. I think this will help with the flow, and I think it'll make it an easier and more accessible listening experience, because I understand this stuff isn't for everybody. Welcome if you're new, by the way. But this music isn't for everybody, and if the hardcore stuff is a little tiring, don't worry, it is for me too. But the number one thing I want you all to have out of this show is to have fun, to get up to dance if you're in the position to put it, just have a massive smile across your face. There's a lot of silly stuff that permeates throughout this show, and I just want to make it a fun, cute, lighthearted listening experience for y'all. And that's my message. Two things before we get into the music, however. First, a quick weather report. Currently in Pittsburgh, it is 70 degrees and sunny. Cloudy conditions are expected around 12 p.m. And the highest feels like will be around 6 p.m. So humidity is probably going to kick up later in the day. High of 82 and a low of 59. Really nice and cool out this morning. And before we get into one more thing, WPTS is your home for Pitt football on the radio this season. Tune in this Saturday at 3:30 as the Panthers take on the UCF Knights in their second game of the season. And now, let's get right into the music. My name is DJ Zip. This show is Zip Mania on WPTS Radio.

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1: Ladies and gentlemen, the Eric Andre

I always like to imagine myself playing the opening drum break to whenever I cue up the theme song. I don't really know how to... I don't play drums. I've never played drums in my entire life, so I don't know what I'm... if the gestures I'm making are relatively accurate in the slightest. But anyways, welcome back to Zip Mania. I'm your host, DJ Zip, coming to you from Pittsburgh on this lovely Tuesday afternoon. And the songs you just heard from that opening set were Cute Melody, Maybe Something Good by the D-Cell Sound Team, Common World Domination by Pinocchio P featuring Hatsune Miku, Wonder Drive by Orisama, and My Party by Cara Cara Benito. I was listening and I thought to myself, maybe I don't need the periodic relaxing tracks. It was upbeat, but it wasn't as extreme or hardcore or harsh as I'd say a lot of the music I played on the first two Zip Manias. And that all starts with the Cara Cara Benito track, My Party. Now, if you've heard me speak in the past, either on Recommends or on my previous show, Happy Hours, you know I'm a massive Cara Cara Benito fan. And this song is off of their debut mixtape, Intro Benito. And while you may know tracks like I'd Rather Sleep or Flamingo from that era, this is such an uplifting track. It is so sweet, and I can't help but have a smile on my face whenever I listen to it. And I hope it's the same way or a similar way for you all as well. Wonder Drive or something, that's a banger. I'm sorry, that's a banger. High energy all throughout. Some great little verses there. The chorus is catchy. Some great pre-choruses as well. It builds up, I think, really well across the entire track, especially for like a something that's more of a traditional pop structure. And then I'll go to Cute Melody, Maybe Something Good. It's a short little, almost like demo track. It's off of the OST from the game Unbeatable. If you don't know what Unbeatable is, it's a rhythm game, of course. That's like the whole premise of the show. But it has a bunch of these RPG elements as well. So if you're into that kind of stuff, I highly, highly recommend you check it out. Unbeatable is the name of the game. And before we get back into the music, want to hear live music from local underground artists? Tune into the WPTS Weekly Live Show every Wednesday at 9 p.m. This week, join us for a performance by Tori Silver. 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It's going to be a fun time. And without further ado, let's get right back into the music. My name is DJ Zip. 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
1: Ladies and gentlemen, the Eric Andre

Good morning, everybody. Welcome back to Zipmania. I'm your host, DJ Zip, coming to you from Pittsburgh on this lovely Tuesday. And the songs you heard from that very, very lengthy last set, I typically don't run them that long, but I figured that we started a bit late, could make up for it. But the songs you just heard were Well by Memo Demo, Pixel Heart by Emo Cosine, Lollipop by Komomi Sano, and Creep by Frost Children. And I'll start with Frost Children because this EP, Tweaker Poems, is beginning a lot of traction. I featured it on my show over the summer, Happy Hours. And it's a really, really great EDM EP. I will not call it hyperpop. It is EDM. End of story. Then let's talk about

0: as with a lot of the tracks here. And I hope it's the same for you. Now, before we get back into the music, I want to talk about some sports and sports and the arcade. We can combine the two. We can unite the two because, you know, there was a sports show in here before me. And to anyone who spaced out and still has the radio on and are very confused as to what is happening, don't worry. I guess I'll just briefly tell the story about how I got the Papa Shot at my local arcade nerfed. So a new arcade opened up at my local mall, and go down there, and I like to play Papa Shot because I'm a basketball player. So go up, and for every 3 shots you make in rapid succession, it adds time. And for some reason, it was just way out of balance, and I was able to just accrue a bunch of time just over it. Essentially, I could score buckets in rapid succession before the time bonus ran out effectively. So I had infinite time unless I started breaking a bunch of shots. And I stood there for 40 minutes shooting on this Papa Shot machine. I'm very sorry to anyone who wanted to play but couldn't because I was just sitting there playing. I ended up getting a final score of 25-49. And it only gave me 100 tickets because it maxes out. That's the max reward. So I felt pretty ripped off, but I have evidence. I have photo, I have video evidence that I did in fact score 2,549 on a Papa Shot machine. And then 2 weeks later when I came back, the time bonuses did not count for the same amount anymore. The time ran more quickly. And clearly, I guess they saw me on the security camera footage draining shot after shot and realized we got to do something about this. And that's the story. Before we get back into the music, are you a Pitt student for this upcoming semester? Feel free to join WPTS Radio. 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
6: It's September 8th. I'm Maggie Bennett, and this is your WPTS Radio News Update. No one was hurt after an SUV nearly crashed into the Monongahela River in Washington County yesterday. The Stockdale Fire Department says the vehicle went over an embankment and onto the docks at Allenport Marina. A gas pump at the dock was also struck during the wreck, according to officials. No injuries were reported. The aftermath of Sunday's deadly crash of an Amazon cargo plane will continue to be felt at Miami International Airport today. Almost 600 flights were canceled or delayed yesterday, and two of the airport's four runways are still closed. Five people were killed and several others seriously injured when the Boeing 767 overshot the runway while attempting to land, careening into multiple vehicles. Canada is imposing tariffs on billions of dollars in American goods, stepping up the trade war with the U.S. The tariffs kicked in overnight and range from 15 to 50%. They target products including steel, dairy, appliances, farming equipment, electronics, and paper products. Canada says the tariffs are in response to the 50% duties imposed by President Trump on Canadian goods. I'm Maggie, and this has once again been your WPTS Radio News Update.
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9: Hello, everybody. Welcome back to Zip Mania. I'm your host, DJ Zip, coming to you from Pittsburgh on this lovely Tuesday morning. And the songs you just heard from that previous set were I Am, She Is, We Are by Lucy Bedrock, Rotate translated from the Japanese by Marami Pop, and Way Way by Lem Kuja featuring Slyleaf. And let's start with Way Way, because it's a sick French house track, giving off that real, like, gritty Ed Banger vibes that you'd hear like Justice or Sebastian doing. Love the chop here, love the sample. It's groovy. Slyleaf gives a great vocal performance. I love how deep fried the vocals are at some passages here, and all around just a really entertaining, fun track to listen to. And then Rotate, a bit of a deep cut here. It's a great, love the rock. I just really like that opening riff. That opening hook really caught my attention. It hooked me in, you could say. And I think the rest of the track is really, really awesome and solid and upbeat, groovy. And love the J-Rock vibes on here. And then Lucy Bedrock, I Am, She Is, We Are, off of the Vanilla Festival EP from back in 2024. Of course, they're doing more rage stuff now, and this has a bit of rage in it. It's more digicore-oriented, which I consider a lot of digicore in terms of, like, making connections of these modern, quote-unquote, underground artists and a lot of the rhythm game stuff I typically play on here. They borrow from a lot of the same EDM fields, and I think digicore is kind of something that a lane that branched off from this. Artists like, of course, Lucy Bedrock and Jane Remover going at it. And of course, this has a real kind of like anime vibe to it. And it's great. Vocals are amazing. Love the instrumental here. And the rest of the EP is just as delightful and sweet as it should be since it's called Vanilla Festival. One more thing before we get back into the music. Wherever you go, WPTS Radio is with you every step of the way, even without a physical radio. 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My name is DJ Zip. 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
2: Hello, everybody. Welcome back to Zipmania. I'm your host, DJ Zip, coming to you from Pittsburgh on this lovely Tuesday morning. And the songs you just heard from that previous set were Wonder Pop by Mo Shop, Cat Jammer by Snail's House, and Crazy Magic from the Nash Music Library. And that opening track is just so charming. It's from 2002, and it's really catchy. It's a lot of fun. There's a bunch of energy brought by both vocalists, and I just feel very joyful. I feel very joyful whenever I listen. It really does feel like there is a bunch of crazy magic in the air. And then Cat Jammer, this song actually just recently got featured in the new Forza Horizon 6 on the radio, and I thought it would bring a nice, it's almost like quasi-bossa vibe to the show. And of course, my philosophy has been evolving around how I want to sort of maintain the flow of the show, and that's through more relaxing tracks like this. Cat Jammer, Snail's House is the name of it. And then Wonder Pop, Mo Shop, this is a bunch of different phases. It runs over 6 minutes, but primarily you get that driving, almost like French house beat. Mo Shop's music is very much largely French house inspired. They are French themselves and are also very much inspired by the Tokyo club scene, as is a lot of the music I play here. And that's all I really got to say, because I want to talk about basketball very briefly, hopefully. I'm a sports staffer, and I think it's a shame that out of all the major four American sports, basketball is by far the least culturally relevant in Pittsburgh. I'm a Philadelphia 76ers fan. I have a lot of thoughts on their roster upcoming for the upcoming season, but that's not what I want to talk about. I just think that we talk about football so much, and I love football. I was a JV center in high school, despite not being 200 pounds even. But we need more basketball. And the Pitt basketball team, I go and watch the games, but let's be honest, they're not very good. I witnessed Jeff Capel tell his guys to blitz the ball screen against Hofstra on 5 straight possessions, and the exact same result every time. It is not that hard to break a blitz if the ball handler knows what he's doing. All the big man has to do is slip, or I guess you could have someone from the corner come and flash and the big rolls, though I don't think that would be great for spacing. Anyways, before we get back into the music, WPTS is your home for, speaking of, Pitt football on the radio this season. Tune in this Saturday at 3:30 as the Panthers take on the UCF Knights in their second game of the season. And without further ado, let's get right back into the music. My name is DJ Zip. 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

0: As the junior planning brother at Uzma Kappa, it is my duty to make sure the tunes at our parties are absolutely bumping. 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
5: Hello, everybody. Welcome back to Zip Mania. I'm your host, DJ Zip, coming to you from Pittsburgh on this lovely Tuesday morning. And the songs you just heard from that previous set were Forever Now from the Unbeatable soundtrack, Macaron Moon, Self-Master by Yuki, and Scissorac by Nina Jirachi. You may have heard that Nina Jirachi track before. It's off of her breakout debut studio album, full-length. The whole shebang. I Love My Computer. And it is named after, I believe, the first computer to ever be engineered in Australia. So that's really cool. And it's a really, really awesome track. It absolutely rips. Love the darker, more bass-heavy tone this one opts for compared to the synth-heavy stuff that permeates the rest of the album. But also it still factors in the complextro, like a la Porter Robinson elements, early Porter Robinson elements, that is clearly a major influence in her music. And then Macaron Moon, a great future bass cut from 2017. I have a theory that the air horn, which I find absolutely hilarious in this song in a great way, the air horn is going to make a comeback soon. I'm calling it. You know, we keep recycling old sounds, and eventually we're going to circle back to the air horn that was big like in the mid to late 2010s, and it's going to become a fixture of like some new kind of rage or digicore in the underground. That's my theory. That's just the theory, but who knows, it could happen. And then Forever Now, this is a lot different from what I usually put. This is like alt rock, kind of punk rock, has certainly a J-rock influence to it. From the Unbeatable soundtrack, I featured a song that was more like an interlude type cut in the very first set of the show from this game. But this one is actually a full length song. Forever Now is the name of it, and it is really great. Love the vocals, love the hook on this song, and a couple motifs that eventually show up later down the road in the game. So that's really cool as well. Two things before we get back to the music. First off, a quick weather report. Currently in Pittsburgh, it is 75 degrees and sunny. Partly cloudy conditions are expected around 12 p.m. with a high of 82 and a low of 59. And also, want to hear live music from local underground artists? Tune into the WPTS weekly live show every Wednesday at 9 p.m. This week, join us for a performance by Tori Silver. Highly recommend you all check that out. And without further ado, let's get right back into the music. My name is DJ Zip. 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
2: Hello, everybody. Welcome back to Zip Mania. I'm your host, DJ Zip, coming to you from Pittsburgh on this lovely Tuesday morning. And the two songs you just heard from that previous set were White Drops by Plus Tech Squeezebox and Nelv by Silent Room. This one was largely featured Nelv, the former, with a total runtime of almost 7 minutes. It is just... this is the pinnacle of rhythm game music in my mind. The organ in the background's kind of wild, but the drums are what really take, front and center stage here. Oh my goodness, those are some filthy drums. I don't think I've ever really heard anything like that. I mean, I feel like it's kind of common in drum step, to be fair, but there's a reason this one is so popular among the rhythm... many numerous rhythm games out there. And then White Drops is a very pleasant, very soothing listen, and I love how fun and playful it is. Yeah, I love the bass, love the walking bass, love the drums, and everything is just so pleasant and nice. It's a great break after the monolith that is Nelv. What else do I have to say today? Well, this will be my penultimate mic break because the next set will be my last of the day. So I would just like to say thank you for listening. If you are, this, it really means a lot to me that you take a chance on this show where I play a lot of stuff that can be really out there at times. And if you're into it, that's awesome. If you're not, that's completely okay. I just appreciate you all deciding to perhaps challenge yourself and listen to some new music and broaden your horizons, perhaps. So, with that being said, are you a Pitt student for this upcoming semester? Feel free to join WPTS Radio. 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
1: For the final time today, welcome back to Zip Mania. I'm your host, DJ Zip, coming to you from Pittsburgh on this lovely Tuesday morning. Still the morning for about 10 more seconds. The songs you just heard from that final set were Matryoshka by Lexi Cat and Summer Fling by Leroy. Two amazing songs. Summer Fling feels appropriate as we approach the end of summer. And Matryoshka is a really cutthroat, like, emo rock track, but it's also nightcore and kind of fits in with this whole new-gen hyper-pop wave that I feel like everyone's had a fix for. At least people between the ages of 18 to 24. But that's going to do it. I don't have much more time here. So, you know what? Before I say my closing thoughts, wherever you go, WPTS Radio is with you every step of the way, even without a physical radio. 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And I will be signing off now. I would like to thank you all so, so, so much for listening. I had a lot of fun today. Finally beginning to settle in to the new show, the new format. I like the changes I've made to the format so far. Who knows? I could change them down the road. But for now, I like it where it's at. And thank you just so much for giving this show a shot. Going to be a lot more on my end. Rest of the semester, I'll be here every Tuesday at 10 a.m. You can also hear me on Recommends every Monday at 9 p.m. with Music Staff, or for Weekend Warm-Up, a sports show that takes place at 9 a.m. every Thursday. And that's going to be it, folks. For the final time today, thank you so much for listening, and my name is DJ Zip. 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
3: Good afternoon. It is September 8th. I'm Serenity Bunner, and this is your WPTS Radio News Update. Ahead of this week's 25th anniversary of the 9/11 terror attacks, a steel beam from the World Trade Center will go on display at the White House this morning. President Trump is expected to deliver remarks as he welcomes first responders to the White House for the event. Lindsey Clancy's lawyer is requesting President Trump consider a pardon for her. Kevin Reddington appeared on ABC's Good Morning America today, just days after a mistrial was declared in Clancy's triple murder case. Speaking directly to Trump, Reddington said, "Mr. President, I would hope that you would consider this young lady, the type of person she is and what she's been through, and consider a pardon." Union workers are heading back to their jobs this morning after marching in Pittsburgh's Labor Day parade. Tens of thousands of union members participated in the event yesterday, one of the largest Labor Day parades in the nation. The upcoming midterm elections are a focus of many of the laborers who attended the event, with some saying they want leaders who are committed to protecting the things they work for. Union membership saw a significant increase across the country last year, with over 400,000 more workers now represented. I'm Serenity, and this has once again been your WPTS Radio News Update.
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0: less stressed? Or maybe you'd like some peace and quiet in this busy city? 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

Passing down the lessons learned from stepping on the cement. 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
0: Bro, I gotta get in shape for the summer. You got any tips?
1: 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It gets me pumped.

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1: It is September 8th. I'm Serenity Bunner, and this is your WPTS Radio News Update. Canada's new tariffs on billions of dollars in American goods have kicked in a sure sign that the trade war with the U.S. is heating up. The tariffs kicked in overnight and range from 15 to 50% on everything from steel to dairy, appliances, farm equipment, electronics, and paper products. Canada says the tariffs are in response to the 50% duties imposed by President Trump on Canadian goods. Sunday's deadly crash of an Amazon cargo plane is still impacting operations today at Miami International Airport. Almost 600 flights were canceled or delayed yesterday, and two of the airport's four runways are still closed. Five people were killed, and several others were seriously injured when the Boeing 767 overshot the runway while attempting to land, careening into multiple vehicles. A mother says her baby daughter is in quarantine after being exposed to measles at the UPMC Children's Hospital in Pittsburgh. The baby will need to stay at home and away from any other unvaccinated people for about another 3 weeks, according to Shoot. I'm Serenity, and this has once again been your WPTS Radio News Update.

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1: 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Aww.

Whoa, you hit your head pretty bad there. Are you alright? What? Huh? Whoa, slow down. Top 40 hits? Overplayed classic rock? What are you talking about? This is WPTS Radio, playing the best of underground music. Come on, they're about to play another banger. Let's go listen.

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What's that level release?

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3: 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You just listened to Farewell Transmission by Songs Ohio. Before that, it was Dallas by Silver Juice. And before that was Carry the Zero by Built to Spill. 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

0: In 30 years, it won't matter what shoes you wore, how your hair looked, or what jeans you bought. 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
1: 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You just heard Concrete Seconds by Pinback. Before that was Chinatown by Jets to Brazil. And before that was Hit the Ground Running by Smog.

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3: 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Before that was Evergreen Dazed by Felt. And before that was Moise Fala by Lost Tres.

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2: 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You just heard Keep What You Have to Build Up Here by Empire Empire. 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

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You just heard In a Jar by Dinosaur Jr. Before that was Little League by Cap'n Jazz. And before that was Half Right by Heat Miser.

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5: What is going on, guys? Welcome in. Welcome into the Chang Gang. It is the 4 o'clock sports hour here on WPTS Radio. I'm Jordan, joined by my co-host Nikhil, Arvon, Aiden, and Thomas. We're here to talk everything from the world of college football, NFL. Maybe we'll get to some MLB today. But boy, did we have a lot going on this weekend. Gentlemen, how are we doing? How was your Labor Day weekend? And welcome into the show. How are we doing?
6: It's always a fun weekend. We get to watch the Panthers win a football game. That was quite the football game, if I do say so myself.
5: Yeah, no. Always a good time when the Panthers can just lay down the law against a cupcake school. I mean, you know, all respect to Miami, Ohio, but that was just a complete beatdown. It was great to see that in the opening game for the Panthers. So, guys, we'll get to that. We'll get to that eventually. But how's everyone doing on this side of the table?
7: Doing great over here. Loved watching the Pitt win. Had a great weekend. You know, it was beautiful outside.
5: Yeah, good stuff. Arvon, how we doing?
8: I mean, I really couldn't ask for much more. Watching Mason Heinschel, you know, put Miami, Ohio in their places, tying the record for most touchdowns in a single game by a Pitt QB. I mean, you really cannot ask for much more out of that performance.
5: Yeah. All right. We'll get to some Pitt football. I know we're itching to go. So, but before we do, we got some housekeeping for you. Just want to let you know that WPTS is your home for Pitt football on the radio this season. Tune in this Saturday at 3:30 as the Panthers take on the UCF Knights in their second game of the season. We'll definitely be talking about that game coming up in just a second. Top of the hour, you get your weather. It is 83 degrees and cloudy. Classic early September day in the city of Pittsburgh. It was a nice Labor Day weekend, too. I got out plenty, did some walking around the city. But, guys, let's get right into it with Pitt football. As you well know, Pitt dominated Miami, Ohio, by a score of 59-14. Am I right in that?
9: Yeah.
5: 59-14. Mason Heinschel, crazy day for him. An historic day. Throws for, I think he ties for the most touchdowns in a single game in ACC history with 7, something like 450 passing yards. Crazy day for him specifically. But guys, what was your takeaway from this game against Miami, Ohio.
6: I think one thing that people often overemphasize is the stat line specifically, because Mason Heinschel was left out there for probably longer than he should have been. By the fourth quarter, probably should have been pulled. Not to say he didn't make some amazing plays, though, when he was in the game. He has done a good job of spreading the ball out, and he's not really relying too much on one sort of star receiver. Blue Hicks had some nice catches, making up for a drop he had early in the game. Sincere Lee looked good after coming back from a torn ACL 2 years ago, which was impressive to see. Malik Knight looked good on his touchdown reception. Bryce Yates got some in the fourth. Not much involvement from the tight ends, which is a big shift considering previous years. We were so used to guys like Gavin Bartholomew, but now less emphasis there. And the one thing offensively I will say I was concerned about, our rushing game, especially with Boosie, it didn't look amazing.
7: Yeah, I can agree with that. We had the one, what was it, 50-yard rushing touchdown.
6: And that was his only run of the day, too.
7: Yeah, everything else was 3-4 yards, giving me PTSD of Najee Harris. I don't know. Like, it did not look good. But luckily, Mason Heinschel was making some great throws, was stepping up in the pocket, had good awareness, and
6: yeah,
7: he looked good. He looked very good.
9: Why did he only run the ball once? Is he not our projected, like...
6: No, so Justin Cook is supposed to be kind of the RB2 or 3 on the depth chart. It was always going to be Boosie Turner after the electric finish he had to the season, especially those games against Georgia Tech and Florida State. But Cook has kind of just been lingering around the program for a couple of years now. I think he's either a fifth or sixth year senior. Coach said he wanted to get him some reps, but I guess they only managed to drop one play for him.
9: And I want to shout out the kicker, Antonio Chata, am I pronouncing that correctly? 58-yard field goal.
6: Tying, I was impressed.
9: Or,
6: yeah.
9: No, the tying the Pitt record, Akershire record by one. I think Boswell has 59. It's not an easy place to kick. And shout out him. I think that's, if we have a money guy from field goal, I mean, that adds so much to an offense and so much to a team, so... Shout out him. Couldn't let it go any longer.
6: Little other shout out. Pittsburgh native Scoop Smith for Miami of Ohio. He did show out in the limited plays he got. I was very concerned. He almost took the opening kickoff back, took it into Pitt territory. And a lot of people were talking about him before this game for his electrifying playmaking in high school. And for the fact that Pitt did not recruit him or offer him at all as a 3-star. And I assume it has something to do with how undersized he is.
8: I mean, he's only 5'5", 150, but, like, having seen him play in high school, just because I'm from around here, I've seen his highlights on social media. He's phenomenal. Like, he is really good, and it's a shame. If he was maybe 2 inches taller, I think he would be playing. He would have been taking the opening kickoff for Pitt or for another Power 4 team. So, hopefully for him, he can keep this up and maybe transfer to a slightly more established program than Miami, Ohio for next season.
7: I also want to give a shout-out to that Miami, Ohio quarterback. What was his name?
6: David McComb.
7: David McComb. He looked amazing. He was making great throws. He was destroying our defense, finding tight windows. He had a couple of real good deep balls that were either off by a hair or the receiver couldn't catch up to it. And I think he looked very good. And I think he's young too. He is either a freshman or a sophomore.
8: Redshirt freshman.
7: And he can definitely transfer somewhere very good and go to a power four program and do great things.
6: Yeah, Miami had a really good second quarter, and that almost started to concern me with the possibility that they were going to come back into the game. Of course, coming out of half, Mason Heinschel proves us all wrong. The defense steps up. And another place of concern on the defensive side this time was when Miami of Ohio was torching our defense, I felt like the guy that kept on being like involved in every sort of mix-up was Josh Garrier, number 14, cornerback for Pitt. And I just felt like every single time they had a big play, especially the long touchdown to Scoop Smith that got called short, Garrier was just kind of standing there confused. And I don't know, something wrong with the coverage there. It's a big shift from last year with how solid our defense was. With all the departures, it's going to be a big question moving forward. And next week, a big test against UCF will tell us how good it is.
5: Yeah, I definitely agree with you, Nikhil. I think there's a lot of factors in this game where Pitt was just kind of testing the waters. I think the rushing game, like you mentioned, I think Pitt might have game planned in. They were going to go more of an air raid style. And on the defensive front, you're right. They lost a lot of guys, and I think they're still scrambling to see who can step up, see who's going to be their number one guy, so to speak, and what kind of coverages they can get away with. Overall, though, I'm happy with this game. It's hard not to be happy with the absolute blowout like this. I think Pitt played overall clean football, which is what you really needed to do against a week one opponent, week one out of conference opponent. You always just want to play clean football. And, you know, you don't want to get too carried away with saying, oh, I've been seeing a lot of hype for Pitt after this game, especially with the record, the Mason Highshill tying the record and getting 11 votes in the AP poll. You don't want to get too carried away because this is not the test. It did not answer any question marks that you had going into the season. But it does give me faith that they have the potential to answer those questions. I think these next couple games against UCF and Syracuse are good testers. They're not incredible schools, but they are decent enough that they can pose sort of a challenge. It's a great balance that we have here coming up over the next couple weeks. So it's all to play for.
6: So
8: it's really nice, actually, how Pitt's schedule kind of ramps up just in time for some of those really big games in the middle of the season, especially Virginia Tech, which will be tough. But as you mentioned, it's nice to have kind of a cupcake game against Miami, Ohio, then 2 weeks to prove it weeks against UCF and Syracuse, and then a week essentially of rest, if we're being honest, with our FCS game against Bucknell, and then being able to get a real, true test beyond just games that are, well, will they, won't they? Now it's a question of, now it's game time. Can the Panthers actually perform?
6: Yeah, and that Bucknell game, up until last year, it was supposed to be at Wisconsin at Camp Randall, but I don't know which administration, some administration, whether it was our administration or Wisconsin's, backed out of the game, and so that got replaced with Bucknell, which some people might take it as a positive, some people might take it as a negative. Yeah, I mean, I would have been excited for that game. I know a lot of people that go there.
5: Aren't we playing them in Ireland next year?
6: Yes,
8: we are.
6: We are playing them in Ireland next year, which
8: should
6: be interesting.
8: The two teams mutually agreed to cancel it.
6: So it was both administrations. Gotcha.
8: Yes.
5: Very odd. But yeah, like I said, don't want to get too carried away. The positive takeaways that I'm going to take away from this game, one, Mason Heisel spread the ball around. Yep. All seven of his touchdowns came to different receivers. But also, he seemed to favor Sincere Lee, which is something that I didn't expect. I expected Blue Hicks to step up as the number one receiver. Obviously, this game doesn't cement that permanently, but it's good to see a guy like Sincere Lee, who we've really been waiting for a couple years to step into a big role. He's always been either hurt or guys in front of him. Let's see what he can do now when his only real competition for the number one role is Blue Hicks.
9: I'm hoping to get the rushing game involved, especially
6: Absolutely.
9: When we go to Virginia Tech. I mean, that atmosphere, that crowd will just be insane. Nothing like that anybody on this team's ever really seen before. I mean, maybe Notre Dame last year, but that's also a home game.
6: I was gonna say either West Virginia or maybe Florida State when they still had a little bit of hype.
5: Florida State, if they have a little bit of hype, that stadium environment is nuts. And I can tell you because my brother goes there. If they have a little bit of hope, they're going to be on you all night long.
8: I mean, even last night, if you were watching the game against SMU that I'm sure we'll talk about later, that's a stadium that was completely packed for a program that is right now in the dumps, respectfully.
6: respectfully.
5: It was packed for a stadium that lost power for 2 hours.
8: A powerless stadium for a team that was probably going to lose much bigger than they actually did, and you still had, I don't know how many people in there doing their war chant. And not only that, for like a coach that no one is in favor of, that's a fan base that's genuinely dedicated. Pointers, credit to them.
5: We will get to that game because that was very interesting.
6: Do we want to preview UCF before we go into the rest of college football?
5: Let's preview UCF and then we'll move on to some CFB. All right, guys, what does Pitt need to do in order to beat UCF?
6: One of the big things for UCF is, I will say, their rushing game is quite good. Duke Watson, I don't know if you guys remember, he came in, stepped up for Louisville last year, transferred to UCF. He was only their second, maybe third string guy, but he is a monster. Last week, yeah, Bethune-Cookman, but 7 carries, 110 yards, averaging 16 on the ground. Their second string running back, whose name I'm not even going to try to pronounce, averaged 18.5 yards rushing. Pitt will be tested in that rushing game, and it'll be up on the relatively now young linebacking core to step up. Braylon Lovelace, the only returner, stepping into the spotlight as a captain. He'll have to lead the way for the other guys to step up, especially guys like DeMarco Ward, fresh off the boat. And yeah, they're just going to have to really focus on that. Alonzo Barnett, also solid quarterback coming from James Madison. Not the best passer, but he can scramble. So discipline amongst linebackers, I think, will be the most important for the defense.
9: I want the D-line, but I want them to get at the quarterback a lot more. I mean, only 2 sacks against Miami, Ohio. That's not – I know it's Maction, and they take their O-line very serious over in that conference, but I think you need to pressure the quarterback. You need to get at him more. You need to make him uncomfortable. And, I mean, only throwing – what was it, like 17 times – the UCF quarterback, was that not a lot?
8: Barnett threw 18 times, and then they subbed him out.
9: 18. I mean, like, yeah. If big you're rushers. Running the ball that much, yeah. When they throw the ball, you got to make them uncomfortable. You got to force interceptions, get sacks, just play off your defense is what you have to do.
8: Pitt's gone 13 straight games with a turnover. I'm fairly confident if they can keep that kind of pressure up defensively and manage to get the ball back even one or two times from UCF, I think that's a really positive sign because UCF's not a terrible team, and they're definitely not a game that Pitt can go into thinking, oh, this is a guaranteed win. They have to make sure, you know, they dot their I's, they cross their T's, and they get, you know, they take the opportunities where they come, because if they let those opportunities slip in the first quarter and second quarter, it's really a lot harder to make those chances pop for you in the third and the fourth quarter.
5: Yeah, I think the key to victory here, especially on the defensive side of the ball, you mentioned rushing the quarterback. I think Pitt needs to keep the game on the ground. The secondary needs to step up. There's another big question mark going into this year is secondary play. They gotta lock UCF down, keep this game on the ground, allow the defensive line to work, because I do think it's a very strong defensive line. Pressure the quarterback, keep the game on the ground, and if they can do that, it's a recipe for victory right there.
6: And out of all returning positions, I think defensive line is the strongest in the term that every single player basically is returning from previous years. They're all used to the system, so hopefully they can build off of maybe what they learned last year and continue to improve as the season goes
8: on. That plus Pitt is just generally a solid defensive team. Pat Narduzzi, for all his faults, is a good defensive coach. Like, our defense is perpetually the least of my Pitt football worries.
5: Yeah, no, there was some, like, drama this offseason, like, oh, who's going to be our D coordinator? Like,
8: and that guy's been in the system for 9 years, to our me, new D coordinator.
5: To me, it doesn't matter who the defensive coordinator is, because Pat Narduzzi will draw up his own plays. Like, he'll draw up his own coverages.
8: Yeah, it's a well-oiled machine, and anytime someone, an incredible player like Kyle Lewis leaves, you know, we have guys to replace him. The same way there were great players before Kyle Lewis, and he stepped up, and then great players before them, and this rinses and repeats for the last decade and a half.
5: Exactly.
6: Just on like a season overview of Mason Heinschel and the Pitt offense that is definitely going to apply to this next game against UCF. One thing I've noticed just since coming to college in the last 3 years, our offense really relies on splash plays. A lot of the time when we can't get a 30 or 40 yard pass down the field, we stall out. We can't grind through those maybe 12, 13 play drives that go for 90 yards from our own end zone. And I just feel like that's really frustrated me.
5: And in order to do that, they got to get Boozy Turner going. And I hope that you're right. I think that's a problem. And I hope that they can rectify that by getting the run game going against UCF.
8: I mean, you could even see that against Miami, Ohio. In the drives in the second and third quarter where we kind of stalled out a bit, you could notice there wasn't really any huge play, but then on all those drives where we did score, oftentimes the score was on a massive, you know, 30, 40, 50 yard huge pass or some large play in the middle of the field to take us from the 30 all the way into, you know, Miami, Ohio's 30. So huge plays that have a lot of impact. So that definitely is a very good point.
9: I will say Mason looked really good, like, making these plays happen, though. Like, rolling out of the pocket, making things happen. Like, just, I think it was actually really impressive to watch him do that. And I know it's against Miami, Ohio, and I want to see him do it again against UCF. And the scary thing about that is if he keeps doing it, it might be his last year here, which obviously nobody wants. But if he keeps playing like he did, obviously he's not getting 7 touchdowns. He's not getting 450 passing yards, but if he keeps playing the way he is and just making these plays, making these passes, making something out of nothing, he will be very, very good, and I think Pitt then has a very high ceiling for this year.
5: Walk before you can run. Let's just enjoy it while it lasts, and we'll cross that bridge when we get to it. All right, does anyone have any other thoughts about Pitt football before we move on to the wider world of college football? All right, let's move it right along. Guys, let's start off by talking about the most recent game, the Labor Day game, the power outage game, FSU versus SMU in Tallahassee. SMU just scraping by 27-24 on a game-winning field goal late in the fourth quarter. Guys, what were your takeaways from this one? It was a pretty interesting game, to say the least.
6: I think this says more about SMU than it does about Florida State, just being able to overcome the turnover problems and win in that environment. Great resilient win, and if that's perhaps one of SMU's not-so-great showings this season, I'm excited to see what they'll do when they are on fire and when they are really buzzing.
8: I mean, I think, in all honesty, this is a game that we can't really take a whole lot out of. I think the circumstances and the context just kind of warped it to a point where we can kind of see, okay, SMU eked out a win, but there's a lot of other factors going on. And granted, these factors apply to both teams. You know, they didn't have coach-to-coach communication. They didn't have iPads on the sidelines. It was a lot like playing football in, like, 1995. So I'm not really sure how much we actually can gain from this game, besides the fact that SMU is now 1-0 and Florida State is now 1-1.
9: Looking ahead at Florida State, I had no idea this happened. They play Alabama next week.
6: Oh, yeah. Same as last year.
9: I did not know that, and I just think that's going to put Florida State fans really down in the dumps. We were just kind of hyping them up, but, I mean, losing a tough game like this where they could have won at the end playing well, but you go – is it at Alabama?
6: It's in Tuscaloosa. Yeah.
8: Because Florida State hosted last year.
5: But don't forget, Florida State beat Alabama last year. Don't forget that.
6: That game wasn't particularly close either.
5: No. But, yeah, no, it's – for SMU, I think it's a game that you kind of want – even though you won, you kind of want to put in the rearview mirror just because they kept shooting themselves in the foot, playing sloppy football, getting – penalized to the nth degree and committing some boneheaded turnovers. I think you want to put that in the rearview mirror. Yes, it's great that you got the win, but definitely you don't want to play that kind of game every week. For FSU, they weren't expected to win this game, and yet it felt like a must-win for them because they're playing Alabama, because Mike Norvell is on the hot seat, because this is the year they need to take a step, and they kept it. You know what? They kept it closer than I thought they would. I think it's a loss, but also kind of a victory for them. I don't know. It's they're in a weird spot right now. Mike Norvell definitely still in the hot seat.
6: He's gone after this year.
9: I don't think he's finishing the season.
8: He's got a very large contract they got to give him.
9: Central Arkansas.
6: Florida State has the money to buy him out.
9: Louisville, Miami, or Virginia in that as well. Like, I don't even think he's going to – we might not play him. Like, he might not even be the coach.
6: It depends on – other than the Alabama, because I'm almost certain they'll lose to Alabama. Other than that game, if he starts dropping other games, then he's absolutely gone midseason.
5: Look, I think last night FSU is well coached. Like, I think they played a well coached game. So Mike Norvell was not the reason they lost last night. They lost because they were playing SMU, and ultimately that is a more talented team.
6: I don't even think, though, the coaching is the big problem in Florida State, though. Mike Norvell is a solid coach. I feel like a lot of the recruiting has been mismanaged. With some of the transfers, they really have kind of scratched my head. Like, last year, trying to get out Castellanos after the whole scandal that happened at BC, that was shaky in of itself. Yeah, he might have had a fluke good game against Alabama, but then rest of the season completely struggles. And yeah, just
8: Florida
6: stuff
8: State
6: like that.
8: State easily could have won last night. If we look, I mean, this is just like the most easy box score look that I'm giving right now. If you look at the third downs, Florida State went 2 for 15 on third down. if they converted one, maybe two more of those, that's a reasonable chance of getting that score that would have put them over the top. So I think Florida State was a lot closer in this game than maybe even the scoreline would give credit for. Because losing by only three when you missed out on 13 different third down opportunities and the other team gave up four, you know.
6: But that's how the pendulum swings the other way. Yeah. You could also say SMU should have run away with this game, and they're lucky to have won it despite committing four turnovers.
8: Yeah, both can be true. Yeah.
6: If you look at just like yardage-wise, Ashton Daniels, not a good day through the air. Yeah, they had a pretty solid day on the ground, but SMU's rushing attack also isn't something to scoff at, and Kevin Jennings also put 430 yards through the air. So offensively, SMU was far better.
8: Oh, yeah.
9: Florida State's leading receiver was a running back, by the way, as well. I mean, you can't throw the ball. Their running was pretty good, but once again, like, you can't convert, and they were 2-for-4 on fourth downs. So, I mean, they 4-for-19 overall on, like, it's, I think they're done. I'm jumping it, but he's gone.
6: I can't believe how much time we just spent talking about Florida State football.
5: No, I know. I mean, it was a great game.
6: It was a good game, but there is one other game which Jordan has pulled up on his laptop that I really wanted to talk about.
5: Yeah, let's talk about Louisville versus Ole Miss, because that was a back-and-forth showdown. Ole Miss pulls out the win 41-38. This was a great one. I didn't expect Louisville to be in this one so tightly, but guys, what were your takeaways?
6: This was definitely the best game of the weekend for me so far. I was also really high on Louisville going into the season because they had such a good transfer class. I was so big on Lincoln Keenholz. He started off very shaky. But he had an overall great game.
5: Yeah,
6: he picked it up very well in the second half, especially on the ground. He was all over the place. Louisville's rushing game, not as strong as it has been in previous years, but they were keeping on pace with what has been one of the best offenses in all of college football for the last year, with Trinidad Chambliss coming back at the helm with Kawan Lacey and a couple of new wide receivers. But yeah, it was just punch after punch in the fourth, long play after long play, very entertaining.
8: I mean, I think this game was a good test to see, despite the fact that Ole Miss was favored, is Pete Golding really the guy to lead Ole Miss throughout this year? And I think this game kind of proved, yeah, even though Ole Miss could have maybe been better on defense, they were quite good in the end. I mean, they managed to pull out a tough win, and they have a great squad, and it'll be interesting to see what Pete Golding can do after picking up from Lane Kiffin last year with that very weird transition of power.
5: Yeah, for sure. I mean, overall, I think both teams had very good games. I mean, it was a battle between Keenholz and Trinidad Chambliss, both of them throwing for over 300 passing yards, and Keenholz was the leading rusher for Louisville, I'm seeing here. They spread the ball out on the ground, so no one really excelled, but they still got like 162 rushing yards. So that's the thing I noticed just from looking at the stats here. But in terms of the bigger picture here, we play Louisville later this season.
6: That'll be tough.
5: I think this game has showed that Louisville is in the conversation in the ACC. If they weren't in the conversation before, they certainly are now. I think this game, even though they lost it, is a statement to the rest of the conference that, hey, they're here to play and they're here to contend. I think Louisville is going to contend for the college football playoff, for the ACC title. I think they're here to play.
8: And they have a couple other games that'll be before us that'll be good, like, tests to see. Besides Cupcake Villanova next week, they have SMU the week after that, which will be – SMU is ranked higher than Louisville right now. That'll be a pretty good test to see within the ACC who's hanging with who. They have a couple not as hard ACC games. They have Florida State after that, which could be a tough game, might not be. It's hard to say. They have a few others with teams that have huge question marks. So I think by the time Louisville does roll around – or I guess we roll around to Louisville, it'll be interesting to see, you know, where have these two teams kind of shaken out to be, and who are Louisville still that team in the ACC?
5: Yeah. Let's talk about one final let's preview one game before we take our break here. And I think that's the big one we got to talk about is Texas-Ohio State coming up this weekend. Guys, what are the implications for this game? Who's going to come out on top, and what are you looking for out of this game?
9: I think this is possibly the winner of this possibly being the number one seed in the college football playoffs in a few months. I don't really see maybe Texas because they are in the SEC and they do play a lot of great teams. But I don't see either of these teams really losing after this game, whoever does end up losing. But I think it'll mean a lot in a few months, a lot more than it does right now, as a matter of fact.
8: Well, I mean, I think we all thought that last year when Texas lost and then they dropped a couple other games and then they're on the outside looking in for the college football playoff. I think with this game, I honestly don't have and never had and likely will not if they lose had that much faith in Steve Sarkisian. I feel like he's never been able to actually take Texas over the finish line. So I think if he can get the win against Ohio State next weekend, then I'll finally kind of start buying in. And if they can get a win against the number one team, Ohio State, then I think we can start having actual conversations about Texas. Until then, I think they're just the team that's always hanging around but never manages to get it done, kind of like what Oregon's been doing for the last decade and a half or so.
6: But unlike Oregon, they have won a national championship before. And I will say, I think people forget how close that Texas-Ohio State game was last year.
8: No doubt.
6: This Texas team is much of the same. Of course, they got that Texas money, stole Rasheem Biles from us. They got a lot of transfers. A big one I was high on was Hollywood Smothers. He ran all over us when he played for NC State last year, and I think he is one of the most underrated backs in all of football. They also stole Cam Coleman from Auburn, who had a phenomenal year the year before. And on paper, this should be like one of the most well-rounded and solid offensive units. Now, in reality, we'll have to wait until they go up against a defense as quality as Ohio State. I do think right now, again, on paper, these are the two most complete teams in football, and this should produce an exciting game. But yeah, Arch Manning hasn't exactly stepped up in the biggest moments yet, so it should be a test. And I think this is more of a test for Texas than it is Ohio State.
8: I mean, he was pretty good against Texas State. Now, granted, again, that was kind of a softball game, but he threw 20 for 27, 305 passing yards, 4 touchdowns. Granted, there was a pick.
6: But Texas always beats up on lesser teams.
8: Yeah, that's true.
10: He was expected to do that. This is the first real test for Texas and Arch Manning, and that's what I'm really looking for out of this game is, is Arch Manning going to be the guy? Because he's been touted as the guy since high school, and I really haven't seen anything to prove he is that guy. This was the point last season, Texas-Ohio State, where Texas started to fade. They lost that game, and then it felt like the season was starting to unravel a little bit after that. So this is the rematch of the season. I'm going to put it out there. The rematch of the season is Texas-Ohio State. And yeah, you guys are right. It is a lot bigger of a test for Texas and specifically for Arch Manning. I think Ohio State is the favorite team in this game, though.
8: They're definitely my pick to win.
6: I'm going to take Texas, but not because of anything Arch Manning does. I think it's going to be the fact that the team got so strong around him is what elevates them to win this game.
7: I'm definitely taking Ohio State. I feel like we've seen a shift in trends of the SEC being the most dominant into more being that Big Ten that is the most dominant. And I definitely think that Ohio State is showing out for the Big Ten and will get it done.
9: I'm going with Texas. And unlike you guys, I'm going with Arch Manning. Big game. Big time players show up in big time moments. I think Arch Manning is going to prove that he will have a say for the number one pick this year, next NFL draft.
6: And so let's not get ahead of ourselves. This is week two.
9: Hey, Arch Manning.
10: All right.
9: Just remember.
10: Arvon, did you say your pick yet?
8: I did. I said Ohio State. I'm fairly confident on them, too.
10: Cool. Well, if it's all right with you guys, I think we're going to take our first break here. And when we return, we're going to go up to the pros and we're going to talk NFL week one. So stick around and stay tuned to the Chain Gang here on WPTS Radio.
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10: All right, welcome back to the Chain Gang, guys. We had a little oopsie before break. We forgot to talk about Michigan versus Western Michigan. We'll talk about that first. But before we do that, I want you guys to know that if you want to hear live music from local underground artists, you should tune in to WPTS's weekly live show every Wednesday at 9 p.m. This week, join us for a performance by Tori Silver. All right, Michigan versus Western Michigan. Michigan winning on a Hail Mary after a second got added back to the clock. The MAC just appealed to the NCAA to recognize Western Michigan as the official winner of this game. What was your take on the controversy? What's going on?
6: I think it's pretty simple, and everyone outside of Ann Arbor, Michigan, agrees that this was just complete highway robbery, that Western Michigan absolutely should have won the game. There's no way, there's no reality in which Michigan should be the winners of this game. It's still remarkable. They win it on Hail Mary, but I don't know, to add insult to that, the fans then decide to storm the field after beating the mighty powerhouse known as Western Michigan.
10: I can see maybe there was a clock that the refs used that wasn't exactly the game clock, but storming the field is a bridge too far.
8: My struggle with this like ref clock thing is that I was watching the game, and the play before, the ref had the game clock reset like on the stadium. So I struggled to see how over the course of 9 game seconds, one play, they managed to somehow lose an entire second. That's where I'm confused.
9: I think rushing the field might be the most pathetic thing I've ever seen in college football. I mean, Western Michigan, I want to know how favored Michigan was going into that game, because that was just pathetic.
6: I want to know how much Michigan paid Western Michigan to play them.
9: Oh, I think it was 10?
10: 10 mil?
9: There's
6: no way. Because another game we just didn't talk about, which probably should have been talked about.
8: $1.5 million.
6: Rutgers-UMass.
10: Yeah, Rutgers
6: which
10: paid $1.5 million.
6: I will argue was the greatest upset of all time over Michigan App State 07, because that was ridiculous. Favored by 30 points at home against perhaps the worst FBS team ever, and you lose by multiple scores. It's ridiculous.
7: Just how bad is Rutgers, really?
6: I actually don't think Rutgers is as bad as people think. I think UMass is just, with how good their coaching change has been and the transfer portal class, I was always really high on their quarterback. Local Massachusetts kid from Springfield, Will Watson. He is phenomenal, and that offense is going to be electric. I think UMass is a legitimate shot to go undefeated, win the MAC, and be ranked at the end of the year, as ridiculous as it sounds.
10: Okay, bold take. Interesting. But on the Michigan versus Western Michigan thing, yeah, pathetic. They storm the field. The whole situation's pathetic. That's something both conferences will want to move. I mean, the MAC doesn't want to move on from it, but
6: the Big Ten won't want to admit that their team lost to a MAC team. So
9: It's all money. That's what runs it all.
10: But hey, you know what? Pitt just blew out a MAC team, and Michigan almost lost to a MAC team.
6: Actually, too, Western Michigan and Miami preseason were the top two teams in the MAC.
10: So Pitt's better than Michigan is what I'm hearing. I mean, Michigan's out at the top.
6: The AP poll gave more votes to Michigan than Pitt. That's all I have to say.
10: Yeah. All right.
8: Well, granted, Michigan was already ranked.
10: Yeah.
6: Okay, but come on.
10: Yeah.
6: They lost.
8: That they did.
10: All right, let's move it along now to the NFL. Guys, we got week one coming up. Super exciting. Football is officially back. So let's get into it. Let's preview week one. What are some games that you guys are looking out for? Actually, let's talk about the game that's happening literally tomorrow.
6: Best game of the week, absolutely.
10: Oh, wow. It's Patriots-Seahawks leading off with the Super Bowl rematch.
6: I think all five of us here can agree that the Patriots will win this game. Doll.
7: I completely agree with you. I completely agree with you.
6: I'm surprised that someone agreed with me, actually.
9: Yeah, I completely disagree. I think it'll be a really good game, but I think Seattle's coming away with it once again.
6: Where do you think Seattle gets the advantage from? What positional
9: honestly,
6: group?
9: Just kind of coming off the high, in all honesty. The ring ceremony, Seattle is the loudest stadium in all of the NFL. I think they are trying to prove that the Rams aren't the team to beat because, I mean, they are the defending champions in Seattle. And I just think Seattle's going to take it kind of personally. and I think Seattle's going to win. And also, not a big Drake May guy.
6: Well, let's expand on this. Why aren't you a big Drake May guy?
9: I think he's just a little overrated.
6: But why? What do you think's wrong with his game?
9: I mean, he could prove me wrong. It also is his situation. He hasn't really had any great wide receivers there. And I think A.J. Brown will have a top 10 receiving. Like, he'll be top 10 in receiving, I think, by the end of the year. But what I've seen from Drake May, I've not just... Nothing really excites me from him.
6: Nothing excites you from Drake May.
8: I think the reason I would give Seattle this game is...
6: My blood is boiling.
8: I think they have just more consistency as a whole. I think not necessarily consistency.
6: I will agree with you there,
8: the Patriots have had some serious problems at home this... Not at home. I mean, like, in terms of the entire Mike Vrabel thing.
6: Oh, that... Don't worry. Mike's gone.
8: They managed to get Christian Gonzalez re-signed until just the other day. I mean, I think they have some... those aren't necessarily on the field issues, but I think those could certainly play a role and just kind of show things might not be all the way settled in for the new season in Foxborough. And I think Seattle is just a generally well-run team that I think will take the win, but I think regardless of what happens, it'll be a lot closer than people might give it credit for.
6: I mean, though, to be honest with you, the Patriots are kind of synonymous with drama, whether it be on the field or off the field.
8: That's very true.
6: As far as I remember, every single season there is some sort of controversy with the Patriots off the field.
10: And that didn't stop their dynasty.
6: Yeah, it doesn't really seem to affect them. I think Vrabel is continuing the Belichick way. He has done a real good job of keeping what's on the field, and what's off the field, off the field.
10: Yeah, you think the Vrabel scandal is anything? The Patriots got accused of cheating multiple times. One time, like, in the playoffs, and, like, yeah, this is nothing. The Patriots will get out of the scandal. I will take Seattle in this game, just because, look, my logic is here. We haven't seen these teams play since the Super Bowl. This is the first game back since the Super Bowl. Seattle took the Super Bowl. These teams both made it to the Super Bowl. I think both these teams are still very solid. Seattle makes some good extensions this offseason. Both teams pretty much brought the band back. So I think I don't know who. Like, honestly, I think it will be tight. But my gut tells me Seattle.
6: Well, between these two teams, though, there's only one major addition. And that was A.J. Brown.
7: Well, I would also like to talk about how there might have not been another major addition, but there was a major subtraction, which is Kenneth Walker, no longer on the Seahawks. And
6: this
7: that was
6: true.
7: A major help into their win. He had a career game in that Super Bowl. And you're replacing him with a guy who wasn't even the starter at his own college? Are you kidding me?
6: That's unfair, though, because I still do think Jadarian Price was the second best running back last year. Like, it's a shame he had to sit behind a generational running back in Jeremiah Love, but he was very, very underrated and very good. And it is also, he is a rookie coming into a new situation because Charbonnet is not going to play in week one. So that should be interesting to see how they get that run game going. JSN is going to want to continue where he left off. Sam Darnold is going to want to continue where he left off. It's going to be an offensive shootout. The Patriots can't really run the ball as effectively either. So
7: don't sleep on Ramondre Stevenson.
6: I'm a Patriots fan and I'm sleeping on Ramondre Stevenson.
10: Hey, he won my fantasy league for me.
7: Me too.
6: A few years ago, there's the key.
10: Yeah. All right. What's another game that you guys
6: On Thursday, Rams 49ers at the MCG. That will be an amazing game. And I'm just going to ask you guys, did you guys see the video of,
8: Myles Garrett?
6: Yeah.
8: That was terrifying.
10: Wait, with the guy training him to hit harder?
8: And they just drop. Oh my goodness.
6: And I also think someone just said that Aaron Donald was not going to play tomorrow.
10: No, he won't.
9: Schefter came out literally like 2 minutes before we got in here that he's not even traveling with the team. But the Myles Garrett video, no one should be teaching maybe the most dangerous man in the world how to hit harder. That's scary. But I was really excited for that until Aaron Donald, because I think everyone wants to see Aaron Donald. But I think the Rams will come up with that one pretty easily.
8: Yeah, I think the Niners still have a lot of question marks in their whole injury issue. And, of course, they lost their best receiver, Dejon Love. There's just so many factors.
6: Was he a wide receiver?
8: I'm not sure what he was.
9: Is there Brandon Ayuk? Is he?
6: No. Absolutely not.
9: Is he not even like playing football anymore?
8: I don't think
6: no one knows what Brandon Ayuk is up to these days based on the very few.
8: Even Brandon Ayuk doesn't know what Brandon Ayuk's been doing.
6: Yeah, that's true. Those Instagram stories are all we have of Brandon Ayuk. No one knows what happened there. And if you look at the 49ers depth chart right now, of the starters, I think more than half of them have a Q next to their name for questionable. So,
10: as always with the 49ers.
6: We don't know what that starting lineup's going to be. Are we going to get all the starters? Are we going to get Kittle and the other starting wide receivers? Are we going to get Deshaun Stribling as wide receiver one?
10: I got to move that practice facility away from the substation. That's all I'm saying.
6: I feel like, though, no one ever talks about the 49ers strength and conditioning coach. This has to be more on him than anything,
8: right?
6: Oh,
8: 100%.
6: Right? Everyone conveniently forgets how important a strength and conditioning coach is to injuries. And I don't know. I mean, no one seems to be talking about that.
8: I think another big game that I think we're all kind of sleeping on is on the other side of the slate, the Monday night game between the Broncos and Chiefs. This game is either going to be an insane nail-biter or one of the biggest blowouts on either direction that we've ever seen. Mahomes is slated to come back. I don't know if he actually will play, or if he does, how well will he play? He's coming off a very quick turnaround from an ACL tear. And from the videos I've seen of him in like training camp and whatnot, he's not looking all that confident on that leg. So I struggle to see the Chiefs being able to dominate the way they have in the past. Now, granted, last year, again, they struggled with their domination, and they've, you know, kind of sucked, for lack of a better word. So I'm interested to see how that pans out more than any of the other games, because I think we already know the Patriots and Seahawks are going to be good regardless of who wins, and we know the Rams are going to be good, and we know the Niners can be good regardless of who wins there. I think this Broncos-Chiefs game will be the biggest game of week one in terms of actually coming out with some more knowledge once Tuesday morning rolls around.
7: I think that the game of the week is kind of hidden this week because it's on 1 p.m. on Sunday, it's Bills-Texans.
6: Oh.
7: I think that's going to be a great game. It's really looking like it's going to be the Bills' offense versus the Texans' defense. And honestly, I think this is going to be the matchup that we see in January for the AFC Championship. And
6: bold.
7: Give me the Texans. I think the defense
6: even
7: is
6: going to
7: be way
6: bold.
7: Too much for them.
10: Yeah, another team with huge, huge question marks because they just live and breathe with C.J. Stroud. They live and die by his sword. And if C.J. Stroud struggled last year, I'm curious to see how he comes back. And I'm also curious to see how long Josh Allen has a shelf life as an elite quarterback. I think this game will be a good test to answer both those questions.
6: I don't think Josh

0: defense that can get it at the quarterback like they can. I think Texas, and I hate Ohio State, but C.J. Stroud, I think he'll play good enough where they could make the Super Bowl.
1: For every step forward that Josh Allen seems to take, he takes two steps backward. I don't know what it's been, but there was that peak maybe in those duels with the Chiefs a couple of years ago. But ever since, the turnover problem from his rookie year and his first couple of years has came back.
2: That's what I'm saying about, like, I don't think he's going to fall off so hard. But I do I do have question marks around Josh Allen that I didn't have before last year.
1: And what did the Bills do in the offseason? Fired McDermott, which...
2: He was not the problem.
1: He was not the problem. And then you go out, you want to help Josh Allen offensively, great. You get DJ Moore?
0: I think he'll be good.
2: Yeah, I think he'll be good. I don't know.
1: I mean, I think hypothetically, he should have been very good in that Chicago system.
0: I think he will be good. I think he will be another receiver who had a down year last year, like A.J. Brown, that will come back again this year. And maybe not top 10. I'd say a top 15 receiving yard leader. But I think he will be very good, and Josh Allen will feed him.
3: DJ Moore's getting old, though. He's 29. Like, not to say that that's old, but like for an NFL receiver, he's getting up there. He's got 1 year before it's now or never for him, I think.
1: And it's been a longer time since DJ Moore's been a top receiver in the NFL than since A.J. Brown has been a top receiver in the NFL.
0: Yeah, this is true.
1: He hasn't exactly been wowing anyone since he left the Panthers.
2: Yeah.
3: Are we obligated to talk about the Steelers since this is a Pittsburgh sports
2: station? We'll talk to Steelers. Yeah.
4: I am extremely excited to see Rico Dowdle. He was, in my opinion, he was the sole offense almost entirely. Outside of Tet a little bit, he was the sole offense of production in Carolina. And they were a playoff team. And it's hard to say that they're a playoff team.
1: Asterisks, NFC South.
4: Yeah, they were a playoff team. And they gave the Rams a good run for their money.
1: This is true.
4: Rico Dowdle. And I think with our offense, the amount of touches he's going to be getting, and the 1-2 combo with Jalen Warren, I don't see many people stopping that.
3: On the other side of the bench, we have to look at the Falcons quarterback situation. Yesterday it was announced that Tua Tagovailoa was given the starting job over Michael Penix Jr. I think that's an interesting decision. I don't know how I feel about that.
0: Three interceptions on Sunday, minimum. I mean, I think Tua is terrible. He never has been good, except for when the Dolphins went like 6-0 to start that 1 year or whatever. They were like,
1: he was
0: really
1: good in college.
3: Bad, except for that time where he was good.
0: Yeah, I mean, Steelers, you know, probably going to win the Super Bowl, no bias included. But I'm just really nervous being a Steelers fan about Joey Porter Jr. and the fact
1: is he going to hold out?
3: A lot of money.
0: No, and that's what I'm, and Gonzalez.
1: And
0: just
1: they waited for Gonzo to sign. Yeah,
0: and so now they're going to have to pay him more. And I think it just
3: Joey Porter Jr. Will not be able to justify the amount of money he's going to ask for, especially when he gives up a massive DPI every single game.
0: No,
1: he doesn't deserve Gonzo money. No, I don't think
0: he doesn't deserve top 5, but top 10 cornerback money, I think, easily. But I also
3: I for one would be glad if the Steelers gave him top 10 cornerback money.
0: I would be too, because I think he's a top 10 cornerback.
3: Well, I think he's not. I would be glad to see them give him all their money.
0: That's the one thing I'm worried about. And also TJ Watt had a very, very down year last year. And
3: he had a collapsed lung.
0: Yeah, he just was not good. I'm very Highsmith and Jack Sawyer and then Herbig. I think Pittsburgh's going to the Super Bowl.
1: Their defense is always quite good, but they do love to play down to competition and keep games close that shouldn't be. And we've completely glossed over the Aaron Rodgers situation.
2: Yeah, no, that was the elephant in the room that we need to address. He's 42!
0: What's the elephant?
1: He really struggled last year in most of the games.
3: He wasn't good last year. He's only gotten older.
0: But the wide receiver room, I think.
1: He wears a ring for a mysterious woman who we don't know if she exists.
2: What?
0: I think the wide receiver room improved a ton. I think.
2: But who's throwing to them?
1: Michael Pittman, yeah, sure.
0: Michael Pittman
3: hasn't been relevant since 2021.
0: Good receiver.
1: That's also
0: true. He is a very good receiver. And I mean, that's a step up from Calvin Austin. I was a big Calvin Austin guy. I mean, like.
1: Shame he's hurt.
0: We had Adam Thielen on the team last year.
3: It genuinely will be a miracle if the Steelers break 500, in my opinion.
1: No, they always break 500.
3: Well, they
1: always get
3: now. Mike Tomlin is in round with
1: the Mike Tomlin Stanlin standard will maintain.
0: Realistically, I think they're winning like 10 maybe 11 games.

0: This is a
1: tennis pushing it.
0: It's a total side note. Y'all see that?
2: Let's just wait.
3: Are you going to talk about the Tua Instagram comment?
0: No, I'm talking about DK Metcalf thinks there's a civilization under
3: Android. Oh, that was today. Yep, I did see that.
4: What did you say?
0: DK Metcalf thinks there's a civilization under Antarctica.
3: He said today he's a big conspiracy theorist. DK Metcalf, always known for his weird antics off the field. I don't know if any of you guys, when he was in Seattle, saw his daily diet of candy and more candy.
5: He is. There's something going on in his head. Maybe it's CTE. I'm not sure, but he
3: candy.
5: He punched the fan last season.
3: Oh yeah,
4: that was awesome.
5: That was terrible. That was
3: one person says it's awesome. One person says it's terrible.
4: Yeah, because
5: one person's a Ravens fan. Let's put that out there.
0: Oh man, but yeah, no. The Steelers, I think they, even though they got rid of Tomlin, they brought in Mike McCarthy, and I think they are on track for get ready 9-8. I think they're a 9-8 team.
3: Not ridiculous.
0: Screaming
3: 9-8. Not ridiculous to say.
4: Mike McCarthy has not been good since he was coaching the Cowboys that first or second year of his. He's
2: a Pittsburgh guy.
4: I don't care.
2: He's never liked
4: the Cowboys.
2: He's a Pittsburgh guy. Pittsburgh's team right here.
3: And I think he was one of the reasons why the Packers in the 2010s were not better than they were.
4: Oh, 100%.
3: They should have been a dynasty. They should have won more Super Bowls.
4: Aaron Rodgers of at least one more ring.
3: Is no one like talking about that? Like, there has to be some sort of bad blood between Aaron Rodgers and Mike McCarthy.
0: I don't know. I don't think they would have brought him in if there was a relationship. I don't think they would have brought back McCarthy if there was remaining bad blood.
4: Especially
5: I don't know.
3: Steelers upper management hasn't exactly been known for making the smartest decisions
5: ever. Aaron Rodgers runs front offices, and you know if he didn't want Mike McCarthy there, he would not be there.
3: Does he still have that influence at 42?
4: Yes.
5: He did it at the Jets at 41, so who knows?
0: I don't know.
5: It's also the Jets. So let's
0: Steelers
5: put
0: are just
3: the Jets are controlled by their GM's son, actually.
4: I think the thing about the Steelers is the fact that their front office is about half a step above that of the Jets. Like, they have not had a
3: That's actually a diss.
4: They haven't had a competent front office since the first Art Rooney.
3: Oh, that's a deep
2: that's
3: cut.
2: That's ridiculous. Can you remind me of the last week of the season?
4: I don't want to talk about it.
2: Tyler Loop, is that his name? Is he
4: still
2: on the roster?
4: I remember that. I was actually there. I watched it
2: really?
4: In person. It was
2: going home in tears.
3: When was the last time the Steelers when was the last time the Steelers won a playoff game? Hey.
4: Or a Super Bowl.
2: 2026.
3: Bold.
2: It's going to happen.
3: Very bold.
4: I appreciate your optimism. I have a similar level of optimism for my Ravens. Maybe even more, probably because it's actually justified.
3: And it's all misguided, guys, because the Patriots are winning the Super Bowl.
2: They're not making it out of the AFC. They won't even be in the AFC Championship.
5: I love Drake May, but he's not making it past that Texans defense, I promise.
3: Already done it once. I guess he just won't do it again.
5: Not better.
4: There's only one way to find out.
5: They were young.
3: Drake May was young. He's gotten better. He's gotten more weapons.
5: He has. I don't know. Will Anderson is disgustingly good, and so is Derek Stingley. I think they're
3: Gonzo's better.
5: Amazing. Gonzo could be better than Stingley. I don't know, but I would still take the Texans defense over the Patriots offense any day.
3: I'm gonna Boston Homer till I die.
0: All right, if that's enough rage baiting, guys, any other games that you want to bring up before we wrap up for today?
3: Nah, the rest of them are irrelevant.
5: Jets-Titans, game of the week, by the way.
3: Point in case, very irrelevant. Yeah. That actually could have been, there could not have been a worse example of a game this week.
5: Darnell Tate.
3: Dolphins-Raiders is going to be awful, too.
2: I'm a little excited for Washington-Philly just to see Jaden Daniels. And, I mean, his rookie year, he was insane. He was really good. And then I also want to see if he backs up the LSU disrespect.
4: Yeah, I have a bunch of questions in terms of, like, let's see how Jaden Daniels can do after a quite terrible last year. I don't think he's going to be much better, to be honest. But kind of on the topic of that Raiders-Dolphins trash fest, I don't know if you guys saw, this is, I think, about a week ago at this point, Kirk Cousins was named the starter for week one.
3: It makes sense.
2: I agree.
5: I like that.
4: I'm interested to see how Kirk Cousins can do at his age. Is this supposed to be a long-term thing, or are they just trying to ease Mendoza in?
0: Oh, I think they're easing him in.
3: They got to stop throwing QBs into the fire immediately.
0: Yeah, I think the Raiders are smart for this.
3: Yeah, it's a good decision.
4: They must be using the genius ownership advice of Tom Brady.
3: Yeah. Hey, and this show does not end at 5 p.m. just out of respect for Jaden Daniels.
4: That's true.
0: Exactly.
2: Oh, 5:01, we were going to wait.
0: Yeah. No, we're not going to wait. All right, guys. This was a great show, and thank you for tuning in to the Chain Gang here on WPTS Radio. 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

たんで。

And what's going on here? Hello, test. Okay. I'm not over. Now, it's about this cassette. Yesterday morning,

are listening to WPTS Radio. This is DJ Dentist back again with my show, Music is Medicine. I want to give a shout out to one of our dedicated listeners, Cam. He drives the shuttle 20A. Thanks for calling in. Appreciate you. Keep listening. We got some great music in store for you today. Hope you enjoy.

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This is DJ Dentist with my show Music is Medicine. WPTS is your home for Pitt football on the radio this season. Tune in this Saturday at 3:30 as the Panthers take off on the UCF Knights in their second game of the season. Last track was Mysteries again by Keith Jarrett. Hope you're enjoying. Keep on listening.

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1: Have you seen all the service dogs on campus? They're so cute. I just want to pet all of them.
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That last track was Bacha Hamo by Saha Nawa. Before that was Somebody Needs You, Jesus by Tomorrow's Wish. And ahead of that was Pananika by the Thelonious Monk. Thanks for listening. We got more coming.

our top story tonight. WPTS Radio is still playing the best of underground music all day, every day. More on that right now. 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

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The Neighborhood Fleas showcase local artisans, musicians, fights, and more throughout the summer and fall. 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

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Thanks for tuning in. This is DJ Dentist. Music is medicine. Right now you're listening to What's Up Front That Counts by The Counts. Before that was Second Chances featuring Monica Blair by Theo Parrish. Ahead of that was Swamp Demon by Kenny Barron. 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It's a beautiful day here in Pittsburgh. We're getting some extended summer weather. Currently 86 degrees and partly cloudy. Going to be cooling down throughout the evening, little by little. Keep listening. 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

0: Know your rights if you plan to protest. Where can you protest?
1: You're allowed to protest in any public forum. 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
0: Can your free speech be restricted?
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2: 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This is DJ Dentist, and you're listening to my show, Music is Medicine. The last track you heard was In Deeper Presence by Los Hermanos. And before that was Save the Children by Gil Scott-Heron. We got more music coming up. Stay tuned. Thanks for listening.

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1: Another party, I guess. All I ever hear from over there is underrepresented artists, new music, and a variety of genres. I guess I should finally ask what they're playing. Hey, are you here about the noise? Yeah, I'm sorry. I just have WPTS Radio playing at my house.

Don't you hate car dependency? 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Me neither. Thankfully, Bike PGH is hosting the 32nd annual Pedal PGH fundraiser ride on Sunday, August 30th. 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
1: 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This is DJ Dentist with my show Music is Medicine. Thanks for listening. WPTS is your home for Pitt football on the radio this season. Tune in this Saturday at 3:30 as the Panthers take on the UCF Knights in their second game of the season. The last track was Warm Weather by Pieces of a Dream. Ahead of that was A Street Called Desire by Renee and Angela. And before that was Slippery People, the club version by the Staple Singers. Stay tuned, more music coming up.

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1: Yeah, beat this.
2: That was good, but we're totally gonna win.
1: Yeah, cool. But we're winning, and we're totally gonna be on corporate radio's airwaves.
0: Whoa. You are both good, but neither of you are gonna be on air. You're not mainstream enough.
1: Wait, what? Why are we here?

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Thank you for listening to WPTS Radio, my show, Music is Medicine. Shout out to my man Dan, called in from Oaktown. Appreciate you listening. This track goes out to you. This is Think Twice by Donald Byrd.

Hello, WPTS Radio. This is DJ Be Free, and you are listening to Flying High, but you might be wondering, we aren't flying very high right now. I can hear the waves. We must be very close to the ocean, the sea, a body of water. You'd be correct. Well, not for the whole show. Later in the show, we will be flying real high, out of the atmosphere high. Higher than the sky, you can believe. But I got some cool stuff today. We're starting off the whole show. Actually, the whole show is going to be some ambient tracks that I have overlaid with various documentaries and soap operas, all kinds of things. But yeah, it's going to be a calm show. And I'll take you through some different areas. We'll start in the sea. We'll go to the land, the forest. And we'll end in space. So should be a fun show, and I hope you guys enjoy. But yeah, well, WPTS is your home for Pitt football on the radio this season. Tune in this Saturday at 3:30 as the Panthers take on UCF Knights, in their second game of the season. Hopefully another good win for the Panthers. The last one was a lot of fun. All right, well, without further ado, we're going to hop into the show. And I have a song with by Floating Points, and it's going to be a documentary by Jacques Cousteau. So, hope you guys enjoy, and I'll see you

story begins in France, where the buildings are constructed under the direction of famed undersea explorer, Commander Jacques-Yves Cousteau. Using them as a base, men will remain underwater longer than ever before in history, living and working on the ocean floor. Completed, the prefabricated city is transported.

selected building site for the world's first underwater city. Honorary mayor of the city is project director Jacques-Yves Cousteau, who has dedicated his life to undersea exploration. Cousteau predicts, one day man will walk on the seabed as we now walk on the boulevards. The reasons are many. The ocean floor contains natural resources beyond man's wildest dreams. Oil, minerals, food, even rare gems, all are there in quantities greater than those ever discovered on land. This expedition is a major step in proving that man can live, work, and play on the ocean floor. These motion picture cameras are designed to follow Cousteau and his oceanauts through the submerged days and nights of their historic mission. The spectacular results have been fashioned by the two-time Academy Award winner into a full-length color motion picture adventure entitled World Without Sun. The oceanauts will spend an entire month in their watery dungeon, return to the surface without prolonged decompression, might prove fatal. Silver suits will identify the oceanauts to divers.

0: Measurements of chlorophyll content and temperatures can reveal important information on pollution and the food-producing potential of the ocean. Daily readings were taken on board the Calypso, and the results relayed to NASA's Ames Research Center in California via the ATS communication satellite. They could also receive pictures and facsimiles.
1: Calypso, this is Ames Research Center. This is Ames Research Center calling the Calypso. Do you copy? Over.
0: All was going well until January 16th.
2: Over. In the whole bay where we were, there were hundreds of ice floes and ice blocks and ice fields floating around. And suddenly the wind from zero blew at a speed of at least 60 miles an hour. And before we had the time to warm up the engine and lift the anchor, all the blocks, the ice blocks, were drifting along, and some of them banged into my ship, bursting a hole in the port rear, 2 feet above the waterline, and damaging slightly the starboard propeller and breaking the port propeller shaft.
0: Weather Service kept constant satellite watch on the damaged Calypso until the crippled ship reached a safe port in South America. Captain Cousteau feels satellites will play a significant role in future oceanographic research.
2: That is obvious. I think that the oceanographic ships will become more and more obsolete, and that oceanography will be much more and

on it. Catching tuna from this big purse seiner needs good eyes, and if you've got three, it's even better. Occasionally, we get help from helicopters and other small aircraft that can spot fish from great distances, but that doesn't guarantee fish all the time. Even

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1: But we are out of the water, out of the ocean, and into rain and the forest and the land that has appeared before us. Hope you guys are enjoying. This is the first time I've tried mixing some songs with some mixed media and other things. What we heard so far were Floating Points by Sea Watch, or Sea Watch by Floating Points. 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Apogami by Otto Benson. Aquarium by Casino Varis Japan. And Moons Apart by Ann Annie. It was a nice set. And all of them, except for the last one, was backed by a track of the Explorer. What was it? I think it was Jacques Cousteau. It was a French marine time explorer and a very interesting fellow in like the 60s and 70s. So, yeah, well, up next, we have some other songs where we won't hear much more about the sea. We'll hear some things about forest, some of people, and some things of all kinds of other stuff what we look up. So, got a nice couple of songs coming for you. We're going to start off with just a purely ambient piece with no backing by Susumu Yokoda. It is a fantastic song. I love the song. So, yeah. Well, I hope you guys are enjoying, and

first orchids would have been confined to moist situations, such as mossy banks or damp leaf litter. Another primitive kind, the delicate jewel.

Dependence on moisture would have confined many of the most ancient orchids to the deep valleys of the forest streams. For here, the air is always cool and humid. But in these valleys, little light reaches the forest floor, so some orchids developed broad leaves to catch the few rays of sunshine.

0: in, Tim. How are you?
1: I'm fine. Sure it's all right for me to come in?
0: Oh, I haven't had any visitors today.
1: What about your brother Joe? Didn't he come back to see you?
0: No, he couldn't come today. What have you got?
1: Where?
0: In your pockets. They're bulging up.
1: Oh, guess.
0: Not very good at guessing.
1: Just take a guess.
0: Well, let me see here. Puppy dog tail?
1: No.
0: Mice?
1: No. My army.
0: Oh, I should have known. I'm making a little bonnet.
1: Gee, that's neat. What did you put all blue on it?
0: Well,
1: it's for a boy, you know. You have pink emeralds. You expecting a twin?
0: No. I just thought I'd play it safe. Sure, you men would have to be brave. You give the orders, don't you?
1: Well, sort of, but like Mom says, you better let the other guy give the orders sometimes.
0: Well, I guess that's right.
1: You can't win all the time, you know. Have to win sometimes.
0: Your mom told you that?
1: Sure. Any soldier knows that. Doesn't always have victory.
0: Well, I guess not.
1: Sure.
0: The times have to accept defeat.
1: Sure, how did they look, Captain?
0: Mighty fine, I say.
1: The only thing is, I can never find the enemy.
0: What do you mean?
1: You see, all my soldiers, they're on the side of what's right. None of them on the side of what's wrong. Of course, I could kind of fry them up and say you're wrong. Sort of make believe. What do you think?
0: Well, I don't know too much about soldiers.
1: I thought you said that your brother
0: joined the air.

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This is DJ Be Free. And you are listening to my two-hour radio show here today, where we are nearly done with the first hour. I've been playing for you guys ambient music with some just being straight songs and certain ones being interluded with various documentaries, soap operas, all kinds of stuff. So, yeah, I don't know. It's been fun just kind of messing around with everything. I have a whole another hour, which I'm excited. The back end is fantastic, in my opinion. So it's pretty good. Do you want to hear live music from local underground artists? 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Tori Silver, fantastic band. The last five songs I played for you guys were No One in the World by Locust, Dust by You'll Never Get to Heaven, Secrets by the Belinda Butchers, Key Soap by Kid Spatua, and the first one was Blue Sky in Yellow Sunflower by Susumu Yokota. All fantastic songs and all ones that I personally enjoy listening to. Give you guys a quick little weather update here. It is currently 76 degrees outside. It feels like 79. It's a high of 85 today and a low of 58. It's going to get nice and cool tonight as it starts cooling down into fall, but we still have another pretty warm day tomorrow where it's going to be a high of 87 and a low of 65. So, yeah, but it's going to be great for a live show, hopefully. So, tune in. It's definitely awesome listening. And Tori Silvers is a very fantastic band. All right. Well, I got my next segment here for you. So, hope you guys enjoy. I got